0: called Bubba Bishop, the band, and it's called Rushing to Nowhere, and I think it's emblematic of the times we live in. G'day, this is Macca.
1: Yeah, g'day, Macca. It's Tommy from Coonabarabran.
0: G'day, Tom.
1: Mate, I was just listening to your story on the Jesuits. I was a fellow Riverview boy, left in 2010, and it hit home, you know, just about the school and the culture and the community, and, you know, it was a great experience, and, you know, I was very lucky and fortunate enough to go there.
0: Yeah, I bet. And I know. As I said, I go through life now thinking, why didn't I go to Riverview, or why didn't I go to Scott's, or whatever.
1: Well, you need to remortgage your house. It's getting pretty expensive these days, Macca.
0: It's unbelievable, isn't it?
1: Yeah, but, you know, I went to Sydney

0: Roosters.
1: What impact did the Wharfie time prep from the meeting yesterday have on this group?
0: Yeah, I think we just decided that we'll try and take the game on when we hear that. They obviously get a lift out of it, so why can't we?
1: Oh, I've seen your dad already. He's a pretty happy man. He's waiting for you over there. Thanks, Lock.
0: All good. Thanks, guys. I've got to get it to my family.
2: Lockie now with Ben Cameron. He'll depart Brisbane and head to Collingwood next season, and it'll be interesting to see how he slips into the black and white.
3: Well, I thought it was really classy how he did it after the game. He spoke on the broadcast about loving the football club and the team and the like, and yeah, it was probably a fitting way to do it rather than, you know, the fanfare in the next couple of days about it all. So I think one of the critical parts of that interview with Benny Cameron there is he said, you know, we had been smashed at centre bounce all day. And then, you know, when the moment came, we lifted. So, you know, well done, you know, and well done to Chris Fagan and his coaching team for embracing the Wharfie time when it happened and how they were actually going to react to it. Yeah, I don't think teams would have spoken about that. I just don't think they did. So it's like
2: preparation.
3: Yeah, we're going for it. As soon as we hear that song or music, we're going for it.
2: Yep. Final thought, Rammer, how will the 2026 AFL Grand Final live with you and Brisbane's third premiership?
3: Well, it would live with me as being, you know, one of the better Grand Finals, obviously, this century. So, you know, we've had some great games. You go back to Sydney and West Coast, those two battles that they had. You think about the Western Bulldogs and Sydney. You think about Collingwood and West Coast. You think about Brisbane and Collingwood. But this one was right up there. It was edgy as seat stuff. You couldn't look away. There was just moments for both teams throughout the whole game. You really never thought one team that had control. Maybe Fremantle in that third quarter had a bit of control of the game and didn't capitalise on their opportunities. But, you know, these Brisbane Lion players and coaches, they go down in history now. A three-peat, that's one of the rarest things that happens in our sport. I know it's happened a few times, obviously, with Brisbane and Hawthorn. But, you know, can they go for the fourth one now? And that would, you know, just send them into a whole different stratosphere.
2: Great grand finals and a great opponent. And that was Freo. Unfortunately, they're on the wrong side of it on this occasion. But Brisbane's legacy will be in Chris Fagan, you imagine. Three-time premiership coach. And if he does decide that is it, for a guy who never played at the top level, how he has transformed a club. And while they weren't the best team this season, they were the best when it mattered, with 4 minutes and 18 seconds remaining, and Wharfie time had just been shown on the big screen. So that's the end of the AFL season. The sporting action doesn't come to a close, though. A thriller in the NRL this afternoon. The Panthers have gone down to the Knights, 22 points to 14. Here's Andrew Moore with the last try.
4: It comes down to this. 48 seconds to go. They go right to Lindsay Smith, right to Yo. Tip on Cocker to Edwards. Have they got the numbers? Links up with Garner. Slip. Passes it back on the inside to Liam Martin. Then an intercept. It's taken by Smith over the 40. Halfway. Here comes Toll. Over the 30. The 20. The 10. Put your glasses down. Horses bolted. Knights are in. Sandon Smith goes length. Ladies and gentlemen, I honestly didn't think I'd be saying this. Game, set, get the Knights into the grand final. They're going to win.
2: So for 25 years, the Knights haven't featured in the grand final of the NRL Rammer. They will next week against the Sydney Roosters. So a great grand final to come next Sunday. You'll be able to hear it all on ABC Sport. In the AFLW today, wins for St Kilda, the Sydney Swans over Brisbane, Fremantle over Adelaide, and the Magpies over the Giants. Thanks, Rammer. Thanks for reliving it with me on a Sunday.
3: Well done. Another great year of football.
2: And Jimmy Starr won the Manukato today at Caulfield, so the spring racing carnival is underway. Australia are playing South Africa in the cricket. South Africa are 1 for 24. And, of course, the Wallabies in action against South Africa. Thanks for joining us throughout the 2026 AFL season. Thanks to Jules Hayes behind the scenes today. Thanks to Rammer. And we hope you've enjoyed it. We can't wait for 2027.
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7: Hello, it's great to be with you. I hope you're enjoying your weekend. If you're thinking about planning on

0: by Concrete Blonde.
1: Ah. Joey by Concrete Blonde is correct.
0: Woo!
1: Which Australian author, but you've known the others too, haven't you, Jessica? All right, which Australian author wrote the novel Monkey Grip?
0: Monkey Grip. Oh, God.
1: You heard of this at all?
0: I have. I saw it on a book list. Helen Garner?
1: Helen Garner. All right, there you go. That's 10. You are a winner, Jessica. Nice work. We're going to be sending you the ABC Evenings Quiz Fridge Magnet as your prize. I'm going to pop you on hold. Joe's going to take down your details. Well done. We are playing the National Weekend Evenings Quiz. 1-300-800-222 is the number to call to play the quiz with me. Just some fun trivia, nothing more, nothing less. 1-300-800-222. And hey, here is the next question that we're up to. A game of rugby league consists of two halves of how many minutes each? If you know the answer, you've got a call to play the quiz with me. 1-300-800-222.
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1: We're playing the National Weekend Evenings Quiz. We're also talking about your oldest friends and what that means for you. Could be one, could be more. We'd love to hear, hearing your stories tonight. Keep them coming while we play the quiz. 1-300-800-222. Text us. Oh, Layla from Narrandera says, "Hi, Serene. I have people I've known for 50 plus years. Love them. Love our memories. But my most precious people are my two sons. They are so sincere and only want the best for me. The love is reciprocated and honest." Nice, nice, nice, nice. That's lovely to hear. Another texter calls out, "My daughter is 48. Met her best friend the day she started school and she was 5. Still best friends." How good's that? Melissa says, "I'm 65 and last week I was hanging out with my friends from year one at our Lady Star of the Sea, Watson's Bay. We all look pretty much the same." Nice. Thank you for that one, Melissa. 1-300-800-222. Isla is in Sydney. Hello there, Isla.
11: Hi there.
1: Hi. Tell me about your oldest friend.
11: Yes, I've got a couple. One of my oldest friends I caught up with today, and she is just crushing life. She's just got into medicine. And, you know, it's just so brilliant. We knew each other since before, like since early high school, and we've done nursing together, and now she's going on to amazing things. And then another one of my best friends, Soph, is currently running in the very rainy Sydney weather a half marathon with a lot of other amazing people. And she has just done so brilliantly. She was in hospital not too long ago and has trained and trained and trained. And I just was cheering her on in the rain. And now she's, you know, somewhere around the fish markets or something, running away from the rain, I hope, and towards the finish line. But, yeah, I feel very lucky to know both of them and to have known them for so long.
1: Oh, how good's that? And, look, no doubt stark difference in weather in Sydney today in comparison to yesterday. That's for sure.
11: Yes. Yes,
1: far definitely. Out. Isla, how often do you get a chance to see each other?
11: Oh, it ebbs and flows, I think. Probably sometimes it's weekly for a little while, and then sometimes it's every couple of months, every few months, just depends. But it's always just like, yeah, picking up where we left off, I think you said to another caller as well.
1: Yeah.
11: And it's just so lovely to
1: how good's that?
11: Have those Yeah, and have those years together and, you know, those really formative high school times, I think, as well, which is so special.
1: Yeah, that's gorgeous. How good's that? And no doubt, you know, they hear about all the things that you're smashing too, but it's more, and look, that's all wonderful, but it's just being in each other's presence. And I can only imagine just by speaking with you that the

0: Wouldn't be torpedo. Why couldn't the torpedo get through the ice?
1: Well, you just build it out of, you think ice is less dense than water. That's why an iceberg floats, because water is weird, because when it freezes, most things, when they go from a liquid into a solid, have a more compact structure and therefore a greater density. Mm-hmm. And if things are more dense, they sink. So if you have something that's solid, it usually

0: actually, yeah, it was in the paper. Still got the actual results as well.
1: But it was in the paper.
0: For everyone to see.
1: That's right.
2: People
1: that's right.
2: with opinions.
3: Society's become too neurotic.
1: Did you say society's become too neurotic, Stuart?
3: Yep. Yeah. Absolutely. There's too many people worried.
1: Hey, Stuart, I didn't say the soapbox was open.
3: Right now.
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0: family connections to the ABC?
1: Yeah, my dad was a big ABC journo. Yeah, I think he was helped start Landline, I think, the show, and he used to do the weather when Ross Simons read the news in the 80s, if anyone remembers that. And then years later, my mum worked here organising all the travel for all the journalists.
0: And here you are doing your music on Nightlife. All right, now, what do you have for us tonight? We're going to start with Boo Seeker. Who are Boo Seeker?
1: Yeah, Boo Seeker is actually an Australian artist. It's actually Ben Gumbleton is his name. It's his solo project. So it's kind of like the soulful vocals that I love, but mixed with a bit of electronic, indie electronica stuff. And this song's called In the Making, and it just dropped last week. But I love this because for two reasons. One is he frames this project as like an end of day exhale. So I love that. And actually it's off the album that's called Cigarettes on Sundown. So that goes with it. It's about, you know, that moment when you kind of breathe out at the end of the day. Mm. And but the other really cool thing about this is he's a really passionate cook. And so he's done something very unique on this. And every song on the record has its own bespoke recipe as well.
0: Really?
1: So he's releasing it as a vinyl record and a cookbook. And so apparently we're not just, you know, listening to him. We're having him over for dinner. Or we get to play the song as we make the recipe.
0: Okay, what's the recipe that goes with the song In the Making?
1: I don't know. I'm sorry. You're going to have to go and Google it yourself, people.
0: But I don't think I've ever heard of that before, a recipe book and album in one. Okay, let's have a listen to Boo Seeker and In the Making.

0: actually represent the people. They're doing the job, what's been elected.
1: Scrutiny is what kills all populist movements.
2: Garth Hamilton is the Liberal National MP for Groome and an outspoken critic of One Nation.
1: We face scrutiny every day and we front up to it because the worst thing you can do is run away from it and let it build up. People can't say that you're hiding something. People can't say that you're running from something.
3: Garth Hamilton, the Liberal National MP for Groome, ending Steve Kinnane's report. One Nation declined four coroner's interview requests and did not answer its written questions. You can catch the full story tonight on Four Coroners at 8:30 on ABC TV or anytime on iView. Some of the biggest payment changes in years take effect this week, with surcharges, that's those pesky fees you pay when tapping your card with some businesses, to be banned from Thursday. While that might sound good, there are concerns customers could end up paying more. Business reporter Adelaide Miller has the story.
4: Swim school owner Greg Hodge is working with his customers to change the way they pay for lessons. That's because from October 1, he will no longer be able to surcharge.
5: We either have to absorb them or we have to put our fees up, and you're looking at around about a dollar a lesson.
4: Some businesses add a surcharge to the final price of their goods or services to cover their bank fees. After a review into Australia's payment system, the Reserve Bank announced sweeping changes, removing debit and credit card surcharges when a customer pays. It also banned a reduction in fees paid by businesses to banks to process credit card transactions, with a new cap of 0.3%. But even with the reduction, Greg Hodge says it's still stressful.
5: When we are forced to put our fees up, it forces families to make choices. Will I have two children in? Will I have one child in? Will I pull my kids out?
4: He's not alone. The chief executive of the Australian Restaurant and Cafe Association, Wes Lambert, says many businesses are considering their options.
6: Many have indicated that they are going to increase their prices. Many have told us they are going to stop taking certain credit card types. Many have said that they're going to go to cash only.
4: But the RBA's Ellis Connolly says this won't have an ongoing impact on inflation.
7: The consumer was paying it either way, whether it was paid in a surcharge or whether it was paid in the end price. We think the overall effect on the price level will be very small.
4: In response to the upcoming changes, major banks have increased fees, reduced rewards programs, and some have even cut back insurance perks.
8: What we've seen from these significant changes from the banks is the banks aren't willing to take this loss.
4: That's Canstar's Sally Tyndall.
8: The consumer, in many cases, will end up paying for part of this ban at the minimum, but also small businesses.
4: The Australian Banking Association's Simon Birmingham says these changes were expected.
7: This was very much intentional from the design of the Reserve Bank to drive these types of changes in the marketplace. But the message is always the same to consumers as it is to small businesses. Shop around where you can. This is a highly competitive market and banks will still be competing for credit card customers and for small business merchants.
4: The changes come into effect on October 1.
3: Adelaide Miller there. Tech experts have backed calls for AI companies to testify before a Greens-led Senate inquiry to face scrutiny over safety issues. The push comes after revelations an AI agent from OpenAI infiltrated a Medicare website and targeted other government sites. Annie Guest reports.
9: Front up and answer about your creations that could change the world as we know it. That's the message from the Greens' Sarah Hanson-Young, who wants AI bosses Sam Altman from OpenAI and Anthropic's Dario Amodei to appear before the Australian Senate.
10: They want to set up shop here in Australia. We're running an inquiry into how, why and what the consequences are. They should front up and be honest, open and transparent with the Australian people. The fact that OpenAI has already been caught hacking into an Australian government website just shows how desperately we need rules and regulations in place before we let them expand any further.
9: Senator Hanson-Young is scathing about how rogue OpenAI agents hacked into government databases, including Medicare, in June, and the company did not notify the Australian government until this month. It comes as OpenAI and Anthropic have been pressuring the government over copyright access in exchange for data centre investment. And there's been international debate over AI safety regulation and the companies themselves warning about potential danger and the need for a slowdown in AI development.
10: Australians do not trust big AI, and you can see why.
9: OpenAI has also revealed rogue agents have hacked dozens of platforms and it's suspended training on its new models. The call for OpenAI and Anthropic to be accountable to the parliamentary inquiry is backed by UNSWAI expert Professor Salil Kanari.
11: Yes, I think that would be fair. The number of such incidents have escalated in the past month or so, and it's very likely there'll be many more which haven't been yet revealed. So I think it's fair to ask them questions on how they are going to prevent some of these issues in the future.
9: And do you believe that these issues can be prevented by the tech companies?
11: I think, yes, they can. There are engineering safeguards that could be put in place.
9: The Australian government has announced an investigation to be led by the Prime Minister's Department, working with the Australian Signals Directorate and the AI Safety Institute. The government's also planning to introduce legislative safeguards next year. AM asked OpenAI and Anthropic for a response to the calls for them to answer questions before the Senate inquiry. In a statement, a spokesperson for OpenAI said the company doesn't have anything to share right now, but added, "We will let you know when we do." The Tech Council of Australia says the sector supports constructive engagement with Parliament as Australia develops its approach to AI.
12: Any guess there? And that's early AM. It's 6:15.
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14: Good morning, Eliza Burlage here with you for the Rural Report on ABC Riverland and ABC Southeast. In the next 15 minutes, you'll hear about pushing out vineyards to make way for native vegetation.
15: We don't get an income from it, but we get an emotional return from it. So there's a lot of goodness in just revegetating the land back to what it was.
14: But first today, be patient and careful when driving in and around heavy vehicles. That's the message from the National Heavy Vehicle Regulator as we begin school holidays and head towards harvest. The holidays can bring extra traffic on regional roads, often with drivers unaccustomed to sharing lanes with trucks. NIVA Corporate Affairs Executive Director Michelle Taylor says truck drivers often observe close calls on the road during this time.
16: With school holidays upon us, we know that more families and people in general are out on the road looking forward to getting some time away. We also know that young people often use the time during the school holidays to either bank up some extra hours on the journey of getting their licence and also out and about with their friends, those who have their P's. So we're taking this opportunity to remind all road users the importance of sharing the road safely, and in particular when you come across a heavy vehicle. Make sure you slow down, be really patient. It's really important that everyone gets to their destination safely, and if we can all show that respect and patience on the road, it makes the holidays just that much safer.
17: Yes. Well, what is the advice then? What do people maybe get wrong when they get a bit nervous from the next sort of big truck? What should you be doing?
16: It's really important when you come across a truck not to linger closely in their blind spots because of the size of the truck. If you're too close behind the truck or in front of the truck or at the passenger side window, the truck driver actually can't see you. So giving the truck the space that they need to sitting back a little bit more, and if you overtake that truck, make sure you do so safely. And then when you come across back in front of the truck, to ensure that you can see that truck in your rearview mirror. So giving it that extra distance, probably about 2 to 3 times the distance you would a car. So if conditions change and that truck needs to stop, they can do so safely.
17: So has there been observed kind of an increase in incidents or near misses during past school holidays?
16: Unfortunately, in South Australia this year alone, we've seen 12 fatalities involving a truck on the road. So we know that when there's more traffic out and about and school holidays are a prime time for more people getting out and about, that there is that increased risk of incidents. So we work every day as a safety regulator with the heavy vehicle industry on ensuring they do the right thing and that they stay safe. And we just want to use the school holidays as an opportunity to remind all road users to give each other that extra space. Don't try and overtake a turning truck because they might need that extra space, and just give them a bit of distance so we can all go about our day safely.
17: Something we hear about both of, you know, your normal drivers and truck drivers in the regions is the quality of the regional roads. Is that a concern as well? You know, adding in heavy vehicles and people that might be a bit nervous around them, add in, you know, a road that might have potholes or might not be quite up to scratch. Has that been a concern for the regulator?
16: I think understanding the condition of the road that you're driving on is really important. So the state governments look after the road networks, and we're there to ensure that the trucks that are on those roads are safe. So if you know you're driving on a road that's narrow or it's a long, you know, regional road that might have, you know, soft edges along it, making sure you're driving to that condition. So again, it's all about being patient and paying the respect to those other drivers around you.
17: So the signs are positive. Hopefully they stay that way, that we could have, you know, quite a strong harvest this year in South Australia for farmers. And that requires a big logistical movement of the crops around the state, a very busy time for truck drivers on our roads. And sometimes that timing does start to coincide with school holidays. Is that something to think about as well, that it could be more likely than usual for drivers to come across truck drivers on the roads at this time of year?
16: Important for road users, all road users, to understand that during harvest, we've got the farmers out there doing their job, and it's so important that they can do that job safely. So again, reminding road users, when you come across those farmers and, you know, the harvest season does see more trucks out and about on the road, remember that they have an equal right to get home safely, and we need to be respectful to all road users. So again, being patient, giving them the time to get across and do what they need to do on the road network, and making sure we can all get home safely.
14: NHVR Corporate Affairs Executive Director Michelle Taylor speaking with Elsie Adamo. On the banks of the River Murray at Mirtho once lay rows of grapevines as far as the eye could see. Tony and Cherie Townsend's property is one of many that have now removed 40 acres of vineyards amid the wine industry crisis. But rather than grow another crop, the pair have replanted their property with native vegetation. Jackson Byrne visited them to hear their story.
18: Well, when we bought the property, yeah, the vineyard was obviously part of, you know, what was here and its makeup. But look, in all honesty, you know, managing vines, whilst it does take a time commitment, it was in the area that we live, it was a great job to be able to do that as well, overlooking the river.
19: How do you feel about it, Cherie?
20: Oh, look, it was a beautiful view coming in the driveway. It was, it would just made the entrance to the property quite luxurious. Yeah. But it was a lot of time and effort, and wasn't the reason why we bought the property in the first place. So to make the decision was probably not as hard as what it has been for some other local growers.
19: What was the decision to buy this property in particular?
20: The river frontage.
18: Yeah, the views, and I mean, the moment you drive in the top of the driveway and look at undulating hills with the river in the background and the wetlands out that little bit further, it's an amazing place. You know, the property's name is Paradise Gully, and it was given that name prior to us, and it certainly fits, you know, what the place really represents.
20: Yeah.
19: When did you make the decision to remove the vines?
18: We've done 8 harvests here, and it was after the 2022 harvest, and it wasn't too bad, but it was, you know, sort of at that time where pricing was heading south, and, you know, we really sat down and you know, looked at what the future was going to hold for us within the wine industry, and we didn't really see a future for ourselves in that industry.
19: Do you do anything else besides, or at that time, growing? Are there other ventures you have?
18: No, not personally. I was doing some off-farm work in the tourism industry, hosting tours around the region, so not other work or our own commitments, but working for other people.
19: And the decision to return this property to native vegetation, how did that come about? Was that something that you always wanted to do?
18: Yeah, look, we probably scratched our heads when we first decided to push the vines out. It was like, what are we going to plant? And we didn't say we battled with it, but we threw it around for a while and really settled on native vegetation. We don't get an income from it, but we get an emotional return from it. So there's a lot of goodness in just revegetating the land back to what it was. And I think for us, certainly for me, you know, that's, I'd like to, you know, leave it better than what we found it.
19: Sheree, your thoughts?
20: Yeah, basically the same. I probably knew before Tony did that it was going to happen. But yeah, just to have the native bushes, the flowers that they bring, the birds that they bring, is just a really good for the soul.
19: You mentioned you made the decision in 2022 to remove the vines. When did the actual project to return it to native vegetation really begin?
18: Yeah, so during the winter of 2022, I made a start on removing the vines, and that's 15 hectares, and I did it all by myself, so it was a pretty big job, and it was sort of a three-year project in the spare time that I had. And we also staged the plantings in a three-year cycle also, and that has given us a little bit more time to take the time to get it to where we wanted it to be at. And today, after the third year of plantings, I think we're pretty happy with the way it's turned out.
19: Has there been other groups involved in helping you get it back to this position?
18: We've worked a lot with the landscape board, the local landscape board. They've been fantastic in helping us, guide us into, I suppose, help to plant as well. So we've involved a lot of local school children that have come and played a part of planting up the property. We've had our families involved. We've had four generations of our family involved in planting, which has been amazing in itself.
20: We always have the original owner of the property. It would be their great-grandchildren involved through the schools as well, so which was really good to see, yeah.
18: And also the local ARMAC organisation, so the rangers from ARMAC have also contributed over the three years that we've been planting. So it's great to have, you know, that involvement with a lot of people that locally that have contributed into, you know, making a difference.
14: Mirtho landowners Tony and Sheree Townsend speaking with Jackson Byrne. And you can check out more on that story online, including how the property has helped attract vibrant but vulnerable regent parrots at abc.net.au. Well, you are listening to The Rural Report with Eliza Berlage, and it's coming up to 26 past 6. We'll go to wool markets in a moment, but let's have a look at the weather forecast for today. In the Riverland, partly cloudy with top temperatures in the high 20s. For the Murraylands, partly cloudy with max temperatures reaching the mid-30s. For the upper southeast, partly cloudy with top temperatures in the low to mid-20s. And for the lower southeast, partly cloudy with a medium chance of showers in the south and a slight chance elsewhere. Maximum temperatures around 19 degrees. For more details on the weather, keep listening to your local ABC throughout the morning.
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14: Well, it is Monday, so it means it's time to have a look at what's happening in the wool markets. Jenny Turner from Quality Wool joins me. Good morning, Jenny.
21: Good morning, Eliza.
14: How are the markets looking?
21: Well, look, it's not too bad. The EMI did fall 12 cents to 1845 last week on another modest offering of 27,667 bales. Pass-in rate was 8.3%. The AUD was just softer against the US dollar since the previous sale. In US terms, the market was down 13 cents. Compared to the same sale the last year, which was 1453, the EMI is 392 cents, or 27% higher.
14: Always all about perspective, isn't it?
21: It is, yep. So look, the market posted generally down on average. However, the individual results were more mixed. We saw good competition from across the exporters with Techwool the main buyer. Look, the medium micron merino fleece bared the brunt of the losses. 20s and 21 micron copped 53 and 57 cents haircuts on a larger offering of this type. Look, the excellent season has produced a substantial volume of longer staple lots, and this is attracting a comparative discount, although heavier wool cuts should largely offset this for growers. Mm-hmm. 16.5 to 17.5 on limited selection was softer by 10 cents on day one, but by day two had regained its losses. Merino skirtings experienced only small reductions on higher veg lots over 5%. Lower veg and best style types were unchanged. A limited crossbred offering this week, well-prepared lots held their ground, although the 28s slipped 34 cents to 8.27.
14: And what's some of the global and local news that people should be aware of that's happening in the wool industry at the moment?
21: Well, look, the buyers and industry representatives returned from the Nanjing Wool Conference last week. I think it's fair to say the market reflected the reported tone from that conference. So a bit of price resistance. The need to buy is absolutely there, and the volumes are low.
14: And, what's the outlook for the coming week in sales?
21: So, look, 31,886 bales on offer this week. Exporters on the quality wool show floor in Geelong are expecting the market to be at or around these current levels.
14: Wonderful. Well, thank you so much, as always, Jenny, for your observations and the latest on the wool market.
21: Thanks, Eliza.
14: That's Jenny Turner from Quality Wool with the latest on the wool markets. And that's about all the time we have for On the Rural Report this morning. But if you do need more news and stories from rural Australia, make sure you join us for the Country Hour at noon with Cassie Huff. But thanks for your company. Stick around because there's plenty more coming up on ABC Local Radio. I'm Eliza Berlage. Your news and weather is up next. It's 6:30.

0: card surcharges to end and bird flu vaccination ramps up. Good morning, Sam Bradbrook in the southeast with ABC News. A local business owner says a ban on credit card surcharges could force shops to push for more cash to be used. From October 1st, the Reserve Bank of Australia will ban businesses passing on card surcharges directly. Changes will also affect what charges banks can pass on to businesses. Nursery owner Callum Haygarth says those costs will instead become part of pricing and makes taking cash more attractive.
1: To cover our costs of taxation, wages, superannuation, work cover, all those sorts of things. So we will have to increase our pricing slightly on October 1 because, yeah, we don't really have any choice.
0: Economist John Hawkins says while surcharges for using cards are frustrating for consumers and businesses, there's still hidden costs to paying by cash. He says only half of Australians don't use cash in a given week.
2: The cost to the shop if people pay with cash of sort of keeping that cash on hand and arranging for it to be collected and taken to the bank and so on might now be getting actually larger than the cost to the shop of people making a purchase just through a card. So there's no longer a justification for surcharging customers.
0: A national campaign warning of the dangers of bird flu has been funded by the federal government. South Australia accounts for more than half the cases recorded so far. So far, more than 10,000 native birds have been vaccinated across Australia, including at Cleland Wildlife Park and the Adelaide Zoo. SA Environment Minister Emily Burke says there's no approval yet for a trial targeting mammals such as endangered sea lions.
3: We're willing, able and ready to be a part of this vaccine program. The vaccine itself isn't overly expensive. It's a matter of just getting the approval to get it into the country.
0: A Narracourt woman says there needs to be more investment in care after cancer treatment is completed. Carly Gogol was diagnosed with stage 2 Hodgkin's lymphoma in August of 2020, 2 days before she turned 24. She then underwent chemotherapy and radiation therapy and has been in remission for 5 years. Ms. Gogol says readjusting to regular life after her treatment was daunting and she wants more support for others.
4: I don't know what that looks like anymore. Like I feel different. I look different. I haven't been at full-time work for months now. It probably was the hardest journey for me from that day onwards for about probably 6 to 12 months.
0: The Federal Treasurer has promised a better than forecast bottom line when he releases the final budget outcome for the 2025-2026 financial year today. Australia's gross debt rose above $1 trillion for the first time ever in late August. In a post to social media, Jim Chalmers says the bottom line has improved since the budget in May, with billions of dollars wiped off the year's deficit. It's been 10 years since South Australia's entire power grid went down, plunging almost the entire state into darkness for days. It was triggered by severe storms, tornadoes, and thousands of lightning strikes that promoted a catastrophic sequence of events, and the aftermath ignited heated debate around energy transition. US billionaire Elon Musk was inspired to construct what was at the time the world's biggest battery near Jamestown. Then SA Energy Minister Tom Koutsantonis says the blackout gave the state opportunity to tighten its energy network regulations and management.
5: In the end, it became our finest hour because we were able to now enter the 21st century with a proper energy system that accounts for all contingencies. What the blackout gave us permission to do was to retake control of our energy system.
0: Organisers of the Kalangadoo Farmers Market say support is growing for the weekly market each Saturday. It follows the Mount Gambier Farmers Market permanently closing in June. Kalangadoo held its feature spring fair last weekend. Volunteer Libby Eichlenberg has run a stall at the market for 18 years and says it's become an important hub in the small town.
6: When I first heard about the market, I thought it won't work. Every week won't work. But it does. And I'm just as amazed as you because it really does work. I mean, admittedly, it's the fair days that are the busiest. It's a great little market to come and visit.
0: Taking a look at today's weather, partly cloudy with a medium chance of showers in the south. Keith, 22 degrees. Bordertown, 21. Panola, 20. Mount Gambier, Narracourt and Padthaway, 19 degrees. Kingston, Millicent and Port Macdonald, also 19. Robe, 18. Beachport, 17. ABC News.
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9: Marta Curry, good morning, Southeast. 6:35 on your Monday morning. Hello, thank you very much for your company today. How are the Dockers fans out there? How are you feeling to the Lions fans, which we certainly have in our region? Congratulations. What a stunning, sore, bittersweet defeat, depending on what side you're on. Oh, my goodness, I think it was on Thursday I said to Elise, I wanted the game to go down to the seconds, and it certainly did. What a nail-biter of a grand final. On Saturday morning, we were driving through Mount Gambier. I saw someone out riding their bike along the railway lands in their Lions Guernsey. It should have been a sign. I should have taken it as a sign that it was of what was to come. The Lions support, of course, taking the win in the end. And will the Dockers ever play Wharfie Time ever again? Oh, who knows? A lot of controversy around the fact that that was played out. And then the defeat slowly unfolded. So it was a fantastic game to watch. I hope you all had a lovely and safe weekend enjoying it. Now, after 7 o'clock this morning, if you survived cancer, how do you think it would reshape your life? How might it change the way you live, experience life, and what you want to get out of your life's path? It's a long road to even get to recovery and remission after cancer. So what does life look like then? Well, that's something the Breast Cancer Network of Australia is calling for change and support in this area, saying cancer's journey does not end when active treatment does. We'll hear more on that after 7 this morning from a local cancer survivor. And after 8:30 this morning, have you got any cash at hand? If I said today, your card, your little piece of plastic, your card won't be accepted anywhere today, could you get by? Could you purchase a coffee with some coins that you can scrape together? Or could you find a $20 note floating around somewhere? Do you always have cash in the wallet? How important is cash to you? From Thursday this week, October 1st, businesses across Australia can no longer add a surcharge to card payments, meaning a $10 sandwich will cost literally just $10, regardless of whether you pay for it by cash or by card. So shops cannot pass on card fees directly. So will you make sure you have cash on you to stop the merchant fees being picked up by businesses? Do you champion

pin cash over card already. 0467 922 783. I'd love to hear from you on this. We're going to be checking in with local business owners on this after 8:30 today, as you may have become all too familiar with the cash preferred signs popping up on business counters at the tills all over the region. 1300 476 222. Do you always make sure that you take cash with you wherever you go? Or is card, is it just a convenience these days? Do you even use a card? Is it all on your phone these days? Let us know. Is cash still king? 1300 476 222. That discussion coming up after 8:30 this morning. A bit of music for our Monday morning. This is Paul Kelly with Love Never Runs on Time. Good morning, Southeast.

0: Paul Kelly with Love Never Runs on Time. That was from the 1994 album Wanted Man.
1: ABC Southeast. Weather update. Weather update.
0: A partly cloudy day forecast around the region today. A medium chance of showers in the south. Winds will be easterly, 15 to 20 kilometres per hour, turning northeasterly during the day. 19 degrees the forecast high for Mount Gambier, Millicent, Kingston, Coonawarra and Narracourt. 22 degrees the forecast high for Keith today. Bordertown will reach 21 degrees, Panola a top of 20 degrees and Robe just 18 degrees. Tomorrow, partly cloudy again, slight chance for a shower in the south in the evening. It's looking to be an interesting day weather-wise tomorrow. Temperatures quite high, but a partly cloudy day forecast, potentially a bit gusty. Winds north to northeasterly, 25 to 40 kilometres per hour. They're becoming light in the evening. I think we're expecting to get up into the 30s tomorrow. We'll check in with the Bureau after 7:30. And see what is expected for our forecast tomorrow. Cloudy across your Wednesday and Thursday. A high chance of showers on Wednesday. The chance for thunderstorm in the afternoon and evening. A very high chance of showers on Thursday. Most likely to be seen in the morning and afternoon. And the chance of a thunderstorm during those time periods. Partly cloudy today in the Western District of Victoria. Patches of morning frost in the southeast. A medium chance of showers in the west. Most likely to be seen late this afternoon and evening, a near zero chance of rain elsewhere. Winds will be east to southeasterly, 15 to 20 k's per hour, turning northeasterly during the day. Daytime maximum temperatures around 17 and 20 degrees. Across the southeast waters today, winds will be easterly, 15 to 20 knots, turning northeasterly in the evening. Seas 1 to 1.5 metres, decreasing to 1 metre around midday. There'll be a southwesterly swell of 2 to 2.5 metres. A partly cloudy day across the waters, a 50% chance of showers for the lower southeast stretch of coastline. Partly cloudy in Adelaide, 27 degrees the tops there, mostly sunny in Melbourne, 18 degrees the forecast high in the city.
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0: How did Friday go with Select Your Version? You had what? Don't Stop Believing?
3: Yeah, so the original by Journey, of course, but we had another Glee song. Not sure how they keep getting in the Select Your Version competition.
0: Who's picking those?
3: But yeah, so we had the New Directions, which is the cast of season one Glee, and the Glee cast took it. We had a... It was a tough competition. I think we were neck and neck for basically all of the morning up until about 9:30.
0: Mm-hmm.
3: And we got a couple of late votes. And, the Glee cast took it with three extra votes on top of Journey. So got to hear the New Directions version.
0: Bit more of a fun version.
3: Yeah. And Elsie and I were both really happy to hear it because there's a lot of memories attached to it. And each of us were saying that we hadn't heard the full version in a very long time, but it's kind of that song that's synonymous with the Glee TV show.
0: Yeah.
3: So, yeah, it was great to hear it played out in full.
0: Well, after watching the AFL Grand Final, I'd love to say that we have some Kylie or something lined up because that performance was incredible. Kylie took the pre-show entertainment and absolutely smashed it out of the park.
3: Yes, and G Flip as well. They were great. It was a great day of the Grand Final. The past couple of years, I've not been as interested, but this year I really, you know, took on being a neutral watcher and, loved the pre-show entertainment. I think she was the best we've had for a few years now.
0: A lot of people were saying the same.
3: Yeah. Josh said that we should have Kylie every year. She's got the catalogue for it, so I'm sure she could do it. And then the game was just incredible to watch. Those last 5 minutes were insane. Mm. So there was people jumping off of couches and everything out of like, oh, my God. Mm. It was a great day.
0: All right, today's Select Your Version, Crazy Love, originally by Van Morrison, covered by Michael Bublé. Take a listen.
2: The original.

0: Am I terribly ignorant to say this is the first time I've heard this song? I don't know the Michael Bublé. I don't know the Michael Bublé cover. Michael Bublé is not my favourite. And Van Morrison, I appreciate him, but I don't know his discography very well.
1: I'm kind of the same, but I do know the Michael Bublé song because of, you know, that album at the time.
0: So, yeah. So originally, Crazy Love is a romantic ballad written by the Northern Irish singer-songwriter Van Morrison, included on his 1970 album Moondance, which I know of. Crazy Love was listed at number 198 on the all-time 885 greatest songs. That was compiled in 2004 from a radio station's listeners' votes. So it was voted up there. Not the tippity top, but people still love it.
1: Mm, I love, as part of this, seeing all the different types of like lists that songs can be part of. And usually it's like a round number, like 100, 500. But 885
0: is very specific.
1: It's very specific. Why not just take it an extra 15 and go to 900? Who knows? And as you can tell, there's not much we know about this song that I could find online to tell you. But for the cover, it's been performed by many artists. It was covered by Canadian singer Michael Bublé and released as the fourth single from his fourth studio album of the same name, so Crazy Love, in 2010. It's not his best performing song. It peaked at number 122 on the UK singles chart, but that's probably because the album also included the songs Haven't Met You Yet and Cry Me a River, which were obviously up there. The album itself went number one in several countries, including here in Australia, the UK, Canada, Ireland, and the US. So the album in which the song was on did really well. The song, individually, not so much. But I think because of that and, like, the fact that the album was so well-received is why I know the Bublé version. But I'm not really familiar with it.
0: Yeah. All right, we'll take a listen again.
2: The original.

0: Where are you putting your vote today, Elise?
1: I think I'm going to go with Michael Bublé. I'll be happy to hear either one, but Bublé is the one I know, and it's his voice. Mm. I mean, it's so iconically Michael Bublé's voice. So, yeah, I'm going for the cover today.
0: You're not alone. Hello to Sharon on the text line saying, happy Monday, going for the cover today, please. Mm. She's voting for the Bublé as well.
1: The boobs.
0: I'm going to go for the original. Mm-hmm. I think I'd like to know why Van Morrison wrote it, what it means to him. I don't know if we'll ever know that, but yeah, I quite like the way Van Morrison sings it. So I'm going to go for the original. I don't mind which either wins today. So happy to hear from you, Southeast audience, 0467 922 783 1300 476 222. Who does Crazy Love best? Am I rain over the weekend? There's nothing in the rain gauge from 9 a.m. yesterday, just 0.2 for Narracourt, according to the Bureau. But we've got texts in. Hello to Peter at Mandela. 5.2 in the millimetres. 5.2 millimetres in the rain gauge at Mandela over the weekend. Thank you, Peter. And hello to Andrew at Narracourt saying, good morning. 9.5 millimetres of rain in Narracourt since Friday. Did we just miss it?
1: We must have.
0: Did I miss it?
1: I think maybe we got like a sprinkle, because I definitely remember one of the mornings. Can't tell you which one. We had a slightly damp driveway, which obviously that's not from a frosty night. But yeah, we had a good weekend.
0: Yeah, maybe Mount Gambier missed it. I did not travel outside of Mount Gambier over the weekend. So yeah, happy to hear your rainfall tallies. If you do have a weekend tally, let us know. 1300 476 222. Thank you, Elise.
1: Thanks, Zach.
0: Elise Arminini in the studio, kicking off our Select Your Version.

0: That is Matchbox 20 with 3AM. That was from the 1996 album Yourself or Someone Like You. That was their debut album. 5 minutes to 7. Let's check the latest in local news with Sam Bradbrook.
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2: Good morning, Beck. A local business owner says a ban on credit card surcharges could force shops to push for more cash to be used. A national campaign warning of the dangers of bird flu has been funded by the federal government, and it's been 10 years since South Australia's entire power grid went down, plunging almost the entire state into darkness for days. Those stories and more coming up at 7:30.
0: Thank you very much, Sam. We're going to hear more about the cash versus card debate. It's obviously ongoing. A lot of changes coming into effect from October 1st, so Thursday this week for businesses. We'll hear about that a bit closer after 8:30 this morning. But Anton texting in this morning saying, good morning, Beck. Regarding the bank fee changes for businesses, haven't businesses been able to claim these credit card costs as a deduction at tax time? Why is this not spoken about? From my limited knowledge, I've been doing a bit of research in that. And yeah, it does look like on the Australian Taxation Office website, you can claim bank expenses and charges as a business. But I think it depends on what they are and how much of a percentage they are of your business. I don't know.
2: I think we'd have to get a tax accountant on to talk about that, which neither of us are. So, yeah, I'm not exactly sure about that one, but it is an interesting one. I think people sort of fall into two camps of I haven't had cash on me in weeks, or, you know, being quite passionate about having cash. So it'll be interesting to see what the changes mean come Thursday, October 1.
0: Is it something you have? Do you have cash on you often?
2: I do have cash on me. I think that comes as much as most local sporting clubs and footy clubs now do have card facilities. I think it's sometimes a bit quicker, particularly like the $10 on the gate to just hand over $10 or $20 and walk through, particularly when there's a big lineup of cars around. But in terms of the everyday spending, it's pretty rare.
0: I have been caught out because these days everything's like on my phone. I don't even have a wallet anymore. I pick up my car keys, I pick up my phone and I walk out the door and that's it. That's all I take with me. So I never have cash on me. And I've been caught out a couple of times, like going to markets or going to like lessons, like children's lessons, where it's like, oh, a gold coin donation, or just a $5 note here or there to pay for a class or a session or whatever it may be. So I hate being that person. It's like, oh, let me just go and look under my car seats and see if I can find a couple of coins to scrounge together $5 or whatever it may be. But
2: the coins are definitely the one for me. Like, I might have a, you know, round notes because, like I said, I tend to pay for things that I know that are just going to be sort of $10. It's easier. Coins, I can't remember the last time I had a coin, which particularly comes in trouble when you go grocery shopping.
0: My daughter's birthday party, we said, no presents. She does not need any presents. Can you please bring her a gold coin? Because she has her own piggy bank and she is obsessed with the ability to like put gold coins in her piggy bank. We literally do it. If she spots her piggy bank in her bedroom, she wants us to empty it and then she spends her time putting her coins back in. She's going to be a great businesswoman. I know it. But yeah, we asked for people to bring along coins. Some people really laughed at that. I'm like, oh my gosh, I'm going to have to find coins somewhere. Some people are like, yeah, no worries. That's fine. But yeah, it's always fun. We went to a wedding on Friday and we didn't really think about the fact that it could be a cash-only bar before we attended the wedding. And we were joking amongst our friends, oh, we're going to have to open the card and take the cash out and say, we did have a monetary gift for you.
2: Yeah.
0: However, do you want us to have a good night or we need to be able to pay for things at the bar? But no, we were able to use card at the facilities. Yep. Thank goodness. A huge weekend in so many ways. Did you watch the game?
2: Yes, watched probably the best grand final I've watched. So it was nice to watch a close one that didn't involve Collingwood, so I didn't have to be stressed. So yeah, it was a great game. Sad for Freo, but in the end, Brisbane were just too good and they were sort of their own downfall,
0: I think. Well, thank you, Sam, for the news update.
2: Thanks, Beck.
0: Sam Bradbrook giving us your news update. It is 7 o'clock news time now.

0: Celebrating their latest AFL premiership, just hours after thousands of fans gathered for a team presentation at Brunswick Street Oval in Melbourne, hundreds more cheered the players and coaches as they arrived at Brisbane Airport on Sunday afternoon. Defender Ryan Lester says it's been great to see the city once again embrace the club in their quest for another flag.
1: We've had so much support for Brisbane the whole time, from the moment we left on Wednesday to coming back today.
0: Meanwhile, the AFLW season rolls on. Gold Coast, Sydney, Fremantle and Collingwood all recording wins. The Wallabies have held on for a 42-38 upset victory over Rugby Union World Champions South Africa at Perth Stadium. Australia's men's cricket team wasn't as fortunate, losing to South Africa by 32 runs in the second of three one-day internationals in Johannesburg. And in the NBL, the Sydney Kings have dominated the Illawarra Hawks 121-100 in Sydney. The Adelaide 36ers also beat the Cairns Taipans 83-69.
2: South Australia's weather: Renmark partly cloudy, 27, Mount Gambier a shower or 2, 19, Port Lincoln partly cloudy, 22, Port Pirie mostly sunny, 34, Adelaide partly cloudy, a top of 27 degrees, currently 13. Tomorrow becoming cloudy, 32, Wednesday a possible shower, 25, Thursday showers, 21, Friday partly cloudy, 19. ABC News.
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4: Marta Curry, good morning, Southeast. 7:10 on your Monday morning. Hello. Well, thank you very much for your company. Welcome to the start of the new working week. I hope you all had a lovely weekend. And what a lovely Monday it is we are all waking up to today. Now, if you've ever gone through a cancer journey, firstly, I am sorry to hear that and I hope you are okay. But secondly, what was life like after treatment and recovery? If you went through cancer, recovered, and now live as a survivor, was it hard to return to normal life after being given such a diagnosis and world-altering challenge? Well, new research has found that 7 in 10 Australians impacted by breast cancer would like support in returning to work, and over half of breast cancer survivors feel expected to get back to normal life straight after active treatment ends. But we all know that's not always the end of a cancer journey. We'll check in with a local cancer advocate next to hear about her personal journey. In terms of the weather forecast for today, beautiful top temperatures, 22 degrees, the tops for Keith. Bordertown will reach 21 degrees. Panola, a top of 20 degrees. 18 degrees, the tops for Robe today. And then in Mount Gambier, Millicent, Kingston, Coonawarra and Narracourt, a top of 19 degrees forecast. A partly cloudy day with a medium chance of showers expected in the south. Tomorrow, partly cloudy again, slight chance for shower in the south in the evening. Partly cloudy today in the Western District of Victoria. Daytime maximum temperatures between 17 and 20 degrees. There'll be patches of morning frost in the southeast and medium chance of showers in the west, most likely to be seen late this afternoon and evening, and near zero chance of rain elsewhere across the border. Partly cloudy across the coastline, a 50% chance of showers just scheduled for the lower southeast stretch of waters. Mostly sunny in Melbourne today, 18 degrees, the tops there. Partly cloudy in Adelaide, a top of 27 expected.
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6: Hello, Barbara Miller here. British anti-terror police arrest five men near a US airbase used to launch attacks on Iran. More like a small business than a political party. Insiders reveal how Pauline Hanson runs One Nation. And credit card surcharges are ending this week. But will it just force businesses to pass on the costs to customers?
7: Many have indicated that they are going to increase their prices. Many have told us they are going to stop taking certain credit card types. Many have said that they're going to go to cash only.
6: Do join me for those stories soon on AM.
4: Good morning to Darren at Wins Coonawarra. 3.5 mil since Friday morning. Thank you very much, Darren. If you have a rainfall figure, get in on the text line 0467 922 783. Pick up the phone, give us a buzz, 1300 476 222.
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4: where it is 13 minutes past 7 this morning. Now, if you survived cancer, how do you think it would reshape your life? How might it change the way you live, experience life, and what you might want to get out of your own life? It's a long road to even get to recovery and remission after cancer. So what does life look like then? Well, Carly Gogol is a Narracot local who went through her own cancer journey back in August of 2020 after she was diagnosed with stage 2 Hodgkin's lymphoma. She joins us to explain why calls from cancer advocates for better support post-active cancer treatment definitely resonates with her. Carly, thank you very much for your time today.
8: Good morning, Beck. Thanks so much for having me.
4: So if you can, just remind us what your cancer journey was like. What did treatment involve for you?
8: Beck, I was diagnosed with stage 2 Hodgkin's lymphoma 2 days before my 24th birthday. That then consisted of obviously a whirlwind of events after that. So it was trips to Adelaide. I'm from Narracourt, so it's a bit of a journey in itself heading up to Adelaide for all my appointments. But it started with PET scans, which then led on to what treatment would look like. I was told that I would probably go through chemotherapy and then possibly back that up with radiation, which that did end up happening. I had 4 rounds of chemotherapy, and then I had a break over Christmas and New Year. I was quite lucky to have a spell in between and spend some time with family and friends, and then I was back up to Adelaide for 3 weeks of radiation after that.
4: So all in all, how long did you spend going through, you know, active treatment?
8: It was early October I started my treatment. I was diagnosed in August, but was told that my chemotherapy drugs that I would be taking would possibly affect my fertility. So before I could even start my cancer treatment, I went through an egg collection process, and they wanted my body to fully recover from that before I could start chemo. So I finished my egg collection journey. I then recovered from that, started chemo in October, chemo all the way through October, November and December. I finished just before Christmas. I had a doctor's appointment on the 24th of December, and I received some positive news, which allowed me to have a break over the Christmas New Year break. And then I was up in Adelaide again in January to start radiation.
4: So where are you in your cancer journey now?
8: I have just celebrated 5 years in remission this year.
4: Wow, that is remarkable. Congratulations. Now that you're looking back at your cancer, the active treatment journey that you went through, is there a stage of your cancer journey that you think you found the hardest?
8: Yeah, Beck, I think when you're in the hot seat, when you're in the moment, when you're going through the cancer treatment process, at that time you're just focusing on survival. And I think it's doctor's appointments and it's trips to Adelaide and it's then focusing on recovery in between each round. And it's about surrounding yourself with people that are there to support you. And I think in that moment, there's not much else happening. You're trying to just focus on survival. And then once the treatment has finished and you might, like my last appointment, I remember very vividly of Carly, you're now deemed in remission and you can go back to normal life now, was almost the words that come out of the doctor's mouth. And I was like, hang on a minute. No, I don't know what that looks like anymore. Like I feel different. I look different. I haven't been at full-time work for months now. It probably was the hardest journey for me from that day onwards for about probably 6 to 12 months.
4: Do you think that's a side of cancer and a stage of cancer that people don't talk about enough or think about enough?
8: Yeah, absolutely. Absolutely. I think once everyone goes, oh, you're good now, you've finished treatment, you're back at work, you're back out in the public eye, you probably don't look as unwell as what you had been. Like I lost my hair very, very early stages. First round of chemo, my hair started falling out. And I think that was a very, very tricky stage in it all as well. Don't worry. Like as soon as it became physical, it became real. Before that, I could hide it and pretend that I was okay. But then once your hair starts growing back, everyone goes, well, you're obviously better, Carly. Like you're well, you're able to go back to normal life again. But I think it's a lot more involved than that. Like that mental toll of I don't know what life looks like now, I don't feel the same, I don't look the same, is a lot of confusion of what that looks like now, probably a lot of expectation, which a lot of people would say there probably isn't, and they don't try to perceive that on people, but I think it's the expectation we probably have a little bit on ourselves. And I was probably very fortunate to have a workplace and a business and people around me that supported me extremely well through that return to work. But there are plenty of people out there that probably don't have that much support around them.
4: Do you think as well, I suppose, I mean, obviously, you know, stage 2 Hodgkin's lymphoma, no one wants cancer, but was your outlook quite positive? So I suppose, did you have to really at any point face your own mortality?
8: There probably was the conversation of, it's not the worst. It's definitely treatable. We're going to work our hardest to do so, but your journey is going to be tough, Carly. Like I was told that I was fit and I was young and I should be able to handle this well. So I got fairly whacked with the high dose chemotherapy straight up, knowing that my body should be able to handle it. And look, it wasn't an easy road at all. It wasn't just the cancer person that was struggling as well. It was all my family and friends around me that were seeing me go through that. Like, cancer touches so many people on so many different levels.
4: Do you think that it's more, obviously you go through the physical treatment, but the mental side of cancer treatment and recovery lasts a lot longer?
8: Yeah, it definitely does. Like I said, I went through treatment for 3 or 4 months. The other side of that was the mental recovery and physical recovery of that. I struggled with a bit of fatigue once I finished all of my chemo and radiation. And then the mental toll was probably the worst for me. I was told I was in remission and you're all good to go back to work and make your way back into life again. But I was very lost. I didn't know what that looked like. I didn't know what that felt like. I probably put a lot of expectation on myself as well when I physically couldn't do what I was able to do before just yet. I needed to work my way back into life and everything around that. So I was dobbed in. I didn't reach out for support myself. My beautiful mum actually spoke to my cancer nurse at the time and said, I think Carly's struggling and I think she needs some support. And thank God for her and my lovely cancer nurse at the time. They put me in contact with a lovely team at Canteen and I received some counselling, which started almost every day for a couple of weeks, just phone calls, and then spread out to once a week to once a month just to try and get me back on track and work out perspectives and learning to take a breath and just appreciate what I'm doing and how big of a process that I've just gone through.
4: How important was that link between you and your cancer care nurse to take that step? Do you think there's enough of that support in place for those going through cancer recovery?
8: I was probably very lucky, Beck. I had a lot of support. I think being a regional patient as well, I was very well looked after in Adelaide. I didn't want to be in Adelaide, let's be honest. So the nurses looked after me very, very well when I was up there. But there probably isn't enough. Cancer is touching a lot of people these days, and I think more and more people every day. And because there are so many different types of cancer and affecting so many different age brackets as well, we definitely don't have enough support out there, especially in regional communities for those that are receiving cancer treatment in regional communities. Those cancer nurses are incredible people. I don't know how they get up and go to work every day, and I take my hat off to them. They're exceptional people that are working with people through the toughest time of their lives. So, yeah, they're incredible people, and I think we probably need more of them.
4: Carly, do you think there was a bit of societal expectation on you to, you know, be the brave survivor, to, I don't know, almost play in line with those cliches of, you know, you're living life to the fullest now that you've recovered, enjoy the time you have, you've got a second chance in life, and, you know, now you're fully healthy, but that's not always quite the case?
8: Yeah, no, spot on, Beck. I think there's probably a little bit of that from the outside world, and there's probably a little bit of that from myself as well. Like, I've was fortunate enough to get through the other side of it. Obviously, that the fear of cancer coming back will always be in the back of my mind. I still have appointments once every 12 months to touch base with my cancer doctors to check in and see where I'm at, and hopefully I don't have to go through that journey again. But yeah, I think the pressure on myself to go, hey, I survived that, and there's plenty of people that don't. So I probably put a pressure on myself to go out there and make sure that I'm doing everything that I can do and living my life absolutely to the fullest. But I would say there absolutely is pressure from the outside world to do the same, that go, Carly, you did all that. Why are you not living your life to the absolute extreme now and fitting everything into your world? So, yeah, for sure.
4: And speaking of getting back into normal, I say in quotation marks, because what is normal life, you know? But the workforce, going back to work, Breast Cancer Network has found 7 in 10 breast cancer patients need more financial support to get back into the workforce. What was it like for you to take those steps?
8: Honestly, Beck, that was probably at the forefront of my mind. I remember the day that I was diagnosed like it was yesterday. And one of the first thing was, oh, my God, I have just bought my first home. How am I going to go to work? How am I going to pay off my mortgage? How am I going to pay my bills if I can't be at work? Like yes, I've just been told I've got cancer, but there's so much else happening in people's lives that people probably don't realize or don't take into account at the time, because obviously your health is priority, but there are things that are hanging in the background that you think about the entire time. But yeah, financial support is exceptional. I was very, very lucky to work, and I needed to for my own sanity. I needed to work as much as I could, because to me, being such the workaholic that I am, that was keeping me sane through my journey as well. So when I was able, I was trying to sneak in 1 or 2 days a week or a fortnight of work when I was feeling well enough to do so. But there was no expectation for my workplace too, which was sensational. Elders were very, very good to me throughout that whole process, and allowed me to ease myself back in and allowed me to continue paying my bills and staying on top of all of that as well. But there are support services out there to help you financially. I know when I lost my hair, and because I lost it so early, and that being such a physical contributor to my mental state, I looked at getting wigs very early too, and I was very well looked after with Cancer Council Australia and a few other organisations that were able to assist me with purchasing those, because they're a big cost as well. I know one of my wigs was $1,500. So wow. There are just little things like that people don't really think about, that they're not the be all and end all. They definitely didn't make my journey, they didn't take all the pain and suffering away, but they definitely helped make you feel like you're not yourself again, but you can feel slightly normal, in quotations again, I suppose.
4: What do you hope improves moving forward in Australia for cancer survivors during their recovery?
8: Beck, honestly, I really just hope that, hey, one day we come to a stage where cancer is no more. Like that is the ultimate dream and the ultimate goal. It's nasty, it's horrible, it's affecting so many people, it's affecting young people, old people, it's affecting so many people, not just the cancer patient, but their families and friends around them too. And I think that's the ultimate goal. But if in between now and then, when we do reach that goal, I just hope that everyone that is going through cancer at the moment knows that they're not alone, and that there are people that support them at all stages of their cancer journey. And whether that is emotional support or financial support, I just hope that Australia can to step up the game and be there for those that are going through a difficult time.
4: Yeah, if someone is listening today and their family, their loved one is going through at the start, at the end, whatever it may be, of a cancer journey, what would you say to them about how important it is to keep that eye on them, to look for, you know, mood changes, emotional changes in them?
8: Yeah, I think it is important to stick by them and support them throughout their journey, and know that it's okay to feel however you feel right now. You need to allow that time and that space, because you're going through a massive emotional roller coaster of events, and some days are better than others, and some days you don't feel like getting out of bed, and that's okay too. You need to allow yourself to feel how you need to feel at that time, but know that you are loved and you are supported, and there are people there that are cheering you on from every corner.
4: Carly, we appreciate the frank conversation today. We really hope it encourages more people to look at the supports around them and look at what they should be doing in their community to help those on their own paths. Thank you for your time. Thank you for advocating.
8: Thank you, Beck. Thanks for having me.
4: That is Carly Gogol there, a Narracourt local who survived stage 2 Hodgkin's lymphoma. We're going to continue this discussion next when we hear what the Breast Cancer Network of Australia is calling for to support survivors reintegrating into the workforce and life after cancer. I will say Cancer Council has the line 13 11 20. Anyone could call that line. Cancer patients, people living with cancer, their families, carers, friends, teachers, students, anyone. You'll be put through to specially trained staff who can answer your questions about cancer and offer emotional or practical support.

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1: Card charge changes on the way and calls for better cancer care. Good morning, Sam Bradbrook in the southeast with ABC News. A local business owner says a ban on credit card surcharges could force shops to push for more cash to be used. From October 1st, the Reserve Bank of Australia will ban businesses passing on card surcharges directly. Changes will also affect what charges banks can pass on to businesses. Nursery owner Callum Haygarth says those costs will instead become part of pricing and makes taking cash more attractive.
2: To cover our costs of taxation, wages, superannuation, work cover, all those sorts of things. So we will have to increase our pricing slightly on October 1 because, yeah, we don't really have any choice.
1: Economist John Hawkins says while surcharges for using cards are frustrating for consumers and businesses, there's still hidden costs to paying by cash. He says half of Australians don't use cash in a given week.
3: The cost to the shop if people pay with cash of sort of keeping that cash on hand and arranging for it to be collected and taken to the bank and so on might now be getting actually larger than the cost to the shop of people making a purchase just through a card. So there's no longer a justification for surcharging customers.
1: A national campaign warning of the dangers of bird flu has been funded by the federal government. South Australia accounts for more than half the cases recorded so far. So far, more than 10,000 native birds have been vaccinated across Australia, including at Cleland Wildlife Park and the Adelaide Zoo. SA Environment Minister Emily Burke says there's no approval yet for a trial targeting mammals such as endangered sea lions.
4: We are willing, able and ready to be a part of this vaccine program. The vaccine itself isn't overly expensive. It's a matter of just getting the approval to get it into the country.
1: A Narracourt woman says there needs to be more investment in care after cancer treatment is completed. Carly Gogol was diagnosed with stage 2 Hodgkin's lymphoma in August of 2020, 2 days before she turned 24. She then underwent chemotherapy and radiation therapy and has been in remission for 5 years. Ms. Gogol says readjusting to regular life after her treatment was daunting and she wants more support for others.
5: I don't know what that looks like anymore. Like I feel different. I look different. I haven't been at full-time work for months now. It probably was the hardest journey for me from that day onwards for about probably 6 to 12 months.
1: It's been 10 years since South Australia's entire power grid went down, plunging almost the entire state into darkness for days. It was triggered by severe storms, tornadoes, and thousands of lightning strikes. That prompted a catastrophic sequence of events, and the aftermath ignited heated debate around energy transition. US billionaire Elon Musk was inspired to construct what was, at the time, the world's biggest battery near Jamestown. Then SA Energy Minister Tom Kutsen Tonis says the blackout gave the state opportunity to tighten its energy network regulations and management.
6: In the end, it became our finest hour because we were able to now enter the 21st century with a proper energy system that accounts for all contingencies. What the blackout gave us permission to do was to retake control of our energy system.
1: The Federal Treasurer has promised a better-than-forecast bottom line when he releases the final budget outcome for the 2025-26 financial year today. Australia's gross debt rose above $1 trillion for the first time ever in late August. In a post to social media, Jim Chalmers says the bottom line has improved since the budget in May, with billions of dollars wiped off the year's deficit. Organisers of the Kalangadu Farmers Market say support is growing for the weekly market each Saturday. It follows the Mount Gambier Farmers Market permanently closing in June. Kalangadu held its feature spring fair last weekend. Volunteer Libby Eichlenberg has run a stall at the market for 18 years and says it's become an important hub in the small town.
7: When I first heard about the market, I thought it won't work. Every week won't work. But it does. And I'm just as amazed as you because it really does work. I mean, admittedly, it's the fair days that are the busiest. It's a great little market to come and visit.
1: Today's weather, partly cloudy with a medium chance of showers in the south. Keith, 22 degrees. Bordertown, 21. Panola, 20. Mount Gambier, Narracourt and Padthaway, 19. Kingston, Millicent and Port Macdonald, also 19. Robe, 18. And Beachport, 17. It's coming up to 25 minutes to 8 across the southeast. This is ABC News.
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0: Marta Curry, good morning, Southeast. It is 7:35 on your Monday morning. Hello, thank you very much for your company today. Now, do you think we hear about the whole story of cancer enough? 7 in 10 Australians affected by breast cancer say they need more support returning to work after treatment. More than half of breast cancer survivors feel expected to act fully recovered or back to normal simply because active treatment has ended. But could your life go back to the way it was after a cancer diagnosis and treatment journey? Did it? Are you listening today as someone who's been through this themselves? Tell us, what was your experience like? We know cancer very sadly impacts so many people. So why aren't there more supports for post-cancer treatment? We'll have this conversation in this next half hour as we hear what the Breast Cancer Network of Australia is calling for. But tell us your stories today. What do you think there needs to be more support of? What areas? How? Who? Where? Tell us what you think. 1300 476 222. You can send us a text on 0467 922 783. Those are the numbers you need to remember as well if you want to vote in today. Select your version with Pitching to You, Crazy Love, originally released by the Northern Irish singer-songwriter Van Morrison, covered by Michael Bublé. Take a listen. The

0: Who does Crazy love best, Morrison or Bublé? Get your votes in. 0467922783, the winning song played before 10 o'clock this morning. Now, our forecaster from the Bureau of Meteorology this morning is Helen Reid. Morning to you, Helen.
1: Oh, good morning. How are we doing for the day after what we might have watched on the television and sport over the weekend?
0: I was disappointed. It was a gripping game. It was very interesting indeed. But yeah, I can't believe it. Four minutes, whatever it was, whole energy, the whole stadium just changed. But we must move on. We must keep going. So a bit of a cool start in parts of the region today. I was seeing Narracook got down into the minuses.
1: Yeah, that's right. It was a bit of a clear sky, chilly start to the day. Ridge of high pressure just keeping everything very steady and frosty. Yeah, I wouldn't say frosty, but yeah, definitely that crispness. Yeah, Narracourt got down to half a degree below zero there. Mount Gambier, that was about 3 degrees above zero that it got down to. But yeah, that's okay. You're looking at getting up to a warm day today. Those top temperatures will be a couple of degrees above average today. And then we got a truckload of warmth coming through tomorrow and continuing into Wednesday as well. It is that sense of spring doing its thing this week. We're going to see that hot heat really build during the course of tomorrow ahead of a cold change coming through. We'll start to see it not be quite so hot on Wednesday, but Thursday will be quite chilly, and we are expecting to see some rain and thunderstorm action during the course of later on Wednesday through Thursday as that change line goes through. And then by the time we get to Friday, we'll like, we haven't quite left winter yet.
0: Temperatures dipping back down then, of course, reminding us that it's spring.
1: That's right. Big roller coaster.
0: Let's unpack tomorrow a little bit more. A little bit odd, unsettled weather perhaps for the lower southeast.
1: Well, yeah, we do have the idea that there might just be the hint of a thunderstorm creeping in. It was also going to be a reasonably a windy sort of a day, just as that northwesterly wind gets a little bit fresher as that trough line approaches. And then we'll see. We're getting up to expecting around the high 20s. Further north, looking at getting into the low 30s as top temperatures tomorrow. So definitely a warm one. Just be mindful of how that affects you when you're not used to it. And then, yeah, Wednesday will start that steady decline down through the following a few days.
0: Okay, much in terms of rainfall over the coming days?
1: Well, we are hopeful that everyone will get double figures of rainfall. Obviously, the further north you go, the less likely you are to make the full 10 millimetres over the course of Wednesday into Thursday. Thursday is looking like the wetter day of the two. Down south around Mount Gambier, you could easily get up to 20 millimetres across the total across both days. Further north, you might only get up to the 10 millimetres. And then it'll be back to fairly dry weather by the time we get to Friday. Those morning temperatures will be a bit chillier. And those daytime temperatures, instead of nudging 30, they'll be hovering around the mid to high teens.
0: A roller coaster indeed. My goodness.
1: So,
0: one to keep across. Helen, across our waters as well, what do people need to know?
1: It's not too bad out there for today. We do have the idea of it being an easterly, about 15 to 20 knots, so still got a bit of a movement there. That southwesterly swell's about 2 to 2.5 metres. Tomorrow, we've got that becoming more of a northeasterly swinging to the northwest later in the day. But 15 to 20 knots is still a general idea, but reaching up to 25 knots at times. And then it'll be much more of a consistent northwesterly on Wednesday. Still that sense of a southwesterly swell coming in about 2 to 2.5 metres, but we will be starting to pick up those thunderstorms, particularly during the course of Wednesday.
0: Lovely, Helen. Well, thank you very much. We'll enjoy the sunshine today. Thanks for your time.
1: You're welcome.
0: Helen Reid, our forecaster of the Bureau of Meteorology today. Hello and good morning to our voter saying, I like both singers and both versions of Crazy Love today, but it's impossible for me to go against Van Morrison. I saw him live in England a few years ago. He was fantastic, voting for Van the Man. Thank you very much. Keep your votes coming. 1300 476 222.

0: That is Dragon. They are the New Zealand rock band that formed in Auckland of 1972 before relocating to Australia in 75. Dragon was inducted into the ARIA Hall of Fame in 2008. Rain was from their 1983 album Body and the Beat. You're on ABC Southeast, where it's 7:45 this morning. Well, the Breast Cancer Network of Australia has released new research hoping to help paint a better picture of the whole story of cancer and the recovery journey cancer survivors go on. They say surviving is only half the story and it's time to tell the whole thing. Take a listen to the video that they have released alongside this, starring Puberty Blues actress Brenna Harding. It's inspired by real life experience and the film challenges the simplified story of breast cancer. And a warning, it does contain adult references.
1: Did you get the brief there?
2: Yeah, depends.
3: Morning. How you doing?
1: I'm not great. I really want to be present with all this work stuff. But my brain fog is so bad that I can't even think. I used to love this job, and now I'm not even sure I can do it anymore. But as you know, I can't take a break because I've run out of leave. My bank account is close to zero, and my family are in so much debt because of me. But the thing I'm most worried about is my relationship. We've been trying to find our way back from the full-time carer dynamic, but I've been feeling so low, and my libido is non-existent. Can't think of anything worse than being intimate right now. I mean, my body doesn't even feel like mine anymore. It's like I handed it over and never got it back. I hate being naked in the shower, let alone in front of someone else. But I'm worried if we break up that I'll be alone forever. Especially because I don't know if I can have kids anymore. Or if I should. I've wanted to be a parent my whole life. And because of breast cancer, it's like there's this big gap where my future used to be. So when you ask me how I'm doing, you assume the worst is behind me. So what am I meant to say?
0: That is the new advert released by the Breast Cancer Network of Australia, trying to show the reality of life after cancer, and is of course something that crosses over into all areas of cancer care. It's what we've been hearing about on the show this morning. Here's a bit of what the Narrocourt local and stage 2 Hodgkin's lymphoma survivor Carly Gogol told us earlier about her experiences of post-active cancer treatment herself.
4: I went through treatment for 3 or 4 months. The other side of that was the mental recovery and physical recovery of that. I struggled with a bit of fatigue once I finished all of my chemo and radiation. And then the mental toll was probably the worst for me. I was told I was in remission and you're all good to go back to work and make your way back into life again. But I was very lost. I didn't know what that looked like. I didn't know what that felt like. I probably put a lot of expectation on myself as well when I physically couldn't do what I was able to do before just yet. I needed to work my way back into life and everything around that.
0: That is Narrocourt's Carly Gogol speaking to us earlier this morning. Well, Kirsten Pilati is the Chief Executive Officer of the Breast Cancer Network of Australia. Kirsten, good morning. Thank you so much for your time today.
5: Thank you for being with me and helping us to promote this really important message that, you know, there's so much more to breast cancer than meets the eye.
0: So why are you shining a light on this now?
5: So Breast Cancer Network Australia is a movement of more than 250,000 Australian, predominantly women, but also men who've been affected by breast cancer. And our role is to make sure that we connect people together, we provide information, support, and be their voice. And what the network was clearly telling us was that there was this perception in the community that the breast cancer is the good cancer to get. And the reality is there is no good cancer to get, just like we've heard before, that the impact is far more reaching than just being able to cure someone from their cancer.
0: So how can we improve the area of after cancer treatment, after active treatment cancer care?
5: I think there's many ways that if someone who is caring for someone who's had cancer, it is around really understanding that there is so much more to this than just treating the tumour. It's about sitting back and asking the questions of a patient about how they really are, how are they feeling, how has their life changed, and then putting a plan together. It's really interesting to me. We've now come such a long way with precision medicine. Now it's time that we looked at the whole care of breast cancer and became much more precise around treating the human and really bringing the human back to a cancer care.
0: Why is it important, do you think, especially in the regions where cancer care normally means, you know, relocation, extensive time away from home and family?
5: There's so many benefits of being in a regional area, and there's so many downsides as well. We know that the further you live away from metro area, the worse your outcomes, because people really are making very difficult treatment decisions around whether they can be away from their home, from their careers for such a significant amount of time. But there's also that incredible supportive care that can happen. But if you're someone who really doesn't want to share their breast cancer experience, then that can also be very difficult in a regional area to keep some of the pieces of your own experience to yourself as well.
0: Is it sometimes uncomfortable to rehash trauma or the impact of cancer treatment when classified as a survivor by community? Do people not want to be seen to be, you know, complaining or talking about the reality or even dissuading people on their own journey?
5: Definitely. I mean, I've been in this industry 20 plus years, and what is really incredible to me is how often people will say, everyone just thinks I'm back to normal. And that is what this campaign is really about. We don't want to limit any life because of a breast cancer diagnosis, and that's going to be our goal. But that means getting a much better understanding of Australians, of the whole picture, the whole story when someone is diagnosed. And that's really why we want people to go to our website at bcna.org.au and watch this video. It's very moving, and it will really give some clear insight into what is going on to someone you care about in your life.
0: Yeah, we cropped it a bit for radio, that video, but it is so impactful. I sat there at my desk and it brought a tear to my eye, just the idea that surviving is just the start of a person's journey. I suppose as well, the setting of that video. For our radio listeners, they obviously couldn't see the video. It's a woman walking into a business, an office, a workplace, sitting down at a meeting. Her boss just says, you know, quickly, oh, how are you going? You okay? And you expect the, yeah, I'm fine response. It's when she opens up and talks about everything that's going on in her life that's so impactful. But Kirsten, just why that setting? Are workplaces aware of this enough and supportive for those returning to work?
5: What you will see is a range of incredibly supportive organisations right through to ones that really do not understand and therefore leave significant trauma themselves for some of our women in our network. So we want to be there for workplaces to help them understand what role they can play to help people. But we also know it's really difficult. So for some women, they may decide they actually, because they're cognitive or their brain fog, that actually returning to work in the same way that they did before is just impossible. So our survey really showed that we have a long way to go around helping people to reset after a diagnosis, and that's with early breast cancer, so that's when breast cancer has remained in the breast, but also for those with metastatic disease where it is treatable but incurable. Those women are also in the workplaces, and that we need to help people to be able to go to work, feel a sense of connectedness, but also feel supported and be able to contribute to the community like we all want to do.
0: Cancer isn't just a one trip to the doctor and it's all completed. It's a lifelong journey, and it can sometimes obviously stay with a person, come back.
5: It sure can. And that fear, what the survey showed, more than 80% of people fear their breast cancer either coming back or progressing, so it not responding to the treatment in a metastatic space. So that has a whole mental load that needs to happen. And that's why you hear of terms like scanxiety. So every 6 months or 12 months when people being followed up, you'll see them really become heightened. And you'll talk to family members and they'll be like, we know when mum's scan is because we just go low and keep our heads down. And that's what Breast Cancer Network Australia is here. We're here to help women navigate that feeling and putting some really important mental health strategies in place to help you get through that anxiety that comes every time you need to be checked up.
0: So what tangible things can be enacted here? Is it financial support? Is it better mental health awareness? Is it community effort?
5: It is absolutely all of that and more. And I think this, what we have done with the whole story is we just want to shine a light and say there are many sides to and after a breast cancer diagnosis. So let's put the spotlight on there. Let's raise the awareness and then we will provide people with the support. And we do provide people with the support on our website of how to actually navigate through it as the patient, but also the people around the woman who's been affected by breast cancer.
0: We appreciate your time on the program and we appreciate this discussion. If people do want to find out more, Kirsten, where should they go?
5: We would love them to go to bcna.org.au, but we also have a helpline where our team will help you to navigate through to resources and all of the support that is in place. So that's 1800 500 258.
0: Thank you very much for your time. We appreciate it, Kirsten.
5: Thanks so much.
0: That is Kirsten Pilati there, the Chief Executive Officer of Breast Cancer Network Australia. If you want to look at the whole story, you can watch the whole story video. You can look at the advocacy work. Head online to BCNA, so Breast Cancer Network Australia, bcna.org.au, and find out more information. That helpline is also listed online, 1800 500 258. I also did list earlier this morning, because of course we're not just talking about breast cancer this morning in terms of what we've been hearing about, the Cancer Council line 13 11 20. That's for anyone going through any type of cancer journey, friends, loved ones, whatever it may be. Call that number and you can get support. You can have your questions answered, emotional or practical support, whatever it may be. 13 11 20.

That is you two with the sweetest thing. You're heading into your 8 o'clock a.m. news break. Coming up after 8:30, is cash still king? We'll take a trip around to local businesses and see what they think as there are changes for businesses from October 1st.

0: Who do you want to hear singing Crazy Love, Van Morrison or Michael Bublé? 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
0: Well, we're in for a bit of a rollercoaster week ahead of us in terms of the weather forecast. 22 degrees are tops for Keith today. Bordertown will reach 21 degrees, 19 degrees the forecast high for Mount Gambier, Millicent, Kingston, Coonawarra and Narracourt. Penola will reach 20 degrees and Robe a top of 18 degrees today. The forecast is for a partly cloudy day, a medium chance of showers in the south, not a lot in it. So Bordertown today, 21 degrees the forecast high. Tomorrow, you're climbing 10 degrees for a top of 31 degrees forecast for you Tuesday. Mount Gambier will reach 27 degrees tomorrow, but it's going to be windy, so a partly cloudy day, a slight chance for shower in the south in the evening. Winds north to northeasterly 25, getting up to 40 kilometres per hour, and then easing off in the evening. Across the Wednesday and Thursday this week is when it's going to be getting wet. The Bureau was saying in southern parts of the region up to about 20 millimetres, the potential of gathering 20 millimetres over the Wednesday and Thursday. So a high chance of showers and the chance of thunderstorm activity creeping in the evenings. A partly cloudy day in the Western District of Victoria today. Patches of morning frost in the southeast and medium chance of showers in the west, most likely from late this afternoon and evening, and near zero chance of rain elsewhere. Maximum temperatures between 17 and 20 degrees. Partly cloudy across the southeast coastline today. A 50% chance of showers across the lower southeast stretch. Partly cloudy in Adelaide, 27 degrees the tops. They're mostly sunny in Melbourne, a top of 18 degrees forecast.
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0: 24 minutes to 9 on ABC Southeast this morning. Now, do you have a preferred method of payment? Do you even carry cash these days? I know a lot of people who don't. Their cards live in their digital phone wallet and cash is hardly seen, whilst others swear by cash and hardly use a debit card. Some shops are encouraging cash payments ahead of a nationwide ban on card surcharges coming into effect this week. You might notice some businesses around town, they have a preference of cash over card to avoid the costly surcharges, but still accept both methods of payment. While some businesses have been known to pass those charges on, the October 1st ban from the Reserve Bank comes with new limits on the fees banks can charge businesses, and shops can no longer pass on these card costs directly to their customers. That could mean instead the overall price for products could increase instead to recoup some of the profit. Well, Dylan McQueen is the owner of Scroll Queen in Mount Gambier. He's been running his store for 6 years. He explained to Aidan McNamara what the costs of taking payment can sometimes be.
2: Look, there's always a hidden cost to a business in terms of being able to take payments when people use their card. So I've always been a big believer in that cash is king, as cash helps to reduce those fees that not only the businesses pay, but ultimately the consumer ends up paying as well.
3: You do take card, right?
2: Yes, yeah, we absolutely accept card. We accept all forms of payment, but we just try and encourage people to use cash where they can. There's a lot of cost involved in a small business being able to accept those card payments. In the last financial year, we paid nearly $6,000 in the year for being able to take card payments.
3: Yeah, well, and is that, it scales up in that it's not like you have pay $6,000 as a subscription for the machine. It's like the more transactions you do, while it might be a different rate, the more you take in, the more you put into the bank, right?
2: That's right. It's a percentage-based thing. So, it's a percentage of our overall sales and everything that that we have to pay for. So,
3: without getting into the weeds of percentages, generally what's the breakdown of your card-paying customers versus your cash-paying customers?
2: Yeah, it's about 84% of our transactions are paid for with card, So yeah, only 16% of people have been paying with cash, and that's our last financial year's figures. So,
3: yeah. Talk me through the little sign you got on the glass door there.
2: Yep. Yeah, so it basically says, please pay cash if you can. Cash preferred, card accepted. So it's just about changing people's mindsets in terms of whether we accept cash or not, and actually getting people to think rather than just using the convenience of paying with a card.
3: When did you put it up, and what have you noticed since?
2: I put it up sort of not long after COVID, just because I realised that a lot less people started paying with cash after COVID. So as soon as we put it up, we noticed a huge difference in people. Instead of asking, do you take cash? They would actually say, oh, sorry, I'll just go get some cash and pay with cash. So it's amazing what a sign will do to people's behaviours.
3: Yeah, wow. And maybe at the time you noticed an increase towards cash, but do you feel like the broader trend that society's going in, you're still getting less cash?
2: Absolutely, yeah. It's just that people pay for convenience, and they pay for it without them even realising it too. You know, all the hidden costs and fees ultimately end up going to the consumer. While we, as of the 1st of October, won't be able to charge for the card fees directly, it means that our margins will basically have to either absorb it or it'll be passed on through our prices. And ultimately what that means is that cash paying customers will also end up be paying for the card transacting fees.
3: But to be clear, you haven't been doing, like, you're not advertising like a 1.3 or whatever surcharge for card payments. Like, if I go to buy a bunch of scrolls with cash or card, am I spending any more on each of them?
2: No, so I have never charged an extra fee for people wanting to pay with card. It's just out of principle. I just don't believe in it. That's just me. Whether or not that makes good business sense is another question. But I just encourage people to use cash and say pay less with cash. And then sometimes when someone pays with cash, I'll just charge them less to try and give them more incentive to pay with cash. And that's what we'll probably be doing going forward.
3: Yeah, right. So when the rubber hits the road October 1, does anything actually change for you based on what you'd already been doing?
2: Not for us personally, although it is going to make me think more about increasing prices so that our margins aren't absorbing the cost of all the transaction fees that we have to pay for.
3: It's, you know, you got interest rates, you got all sorts of expenses, that you got fuel. It's kind of one battle after another in many ways. How do you feel as a small business owner?
2: It's hard, and especially for small business, I feel like there needs to be a lot more support in Australia for small business and for the little guys trying to give it a go. There seems to be a lot of leeway for huge companies that turn over huge amounts of money to be able to alleviate their costs and everything. But I feel like there needs to be more support for small business. We employ a large majority of the Australian public, small businesses, and I believe we need more support.
3: Anything that people maybe don't understand about running a small business, particularly in regards to that payment method?
2: I'd say that the changes that the RBA are making are towards reducing the interchange fee. So I use Square. And Square, as a merchant platform, whenever someone pays with their bank card through Square, Square have to then pay the bank a fee, an interchange fee, to be able to transact those funds back and forth. So while that fee is being reduced, that doesn't necessarily mean that the reduced cost will actually come back to the business dollar for dollar. It doesn't stop the merchants from being able to up their merchant fees and those kind of things as well. So yeah, there's a lot of hidden costs that the general consumer won't really necessarily understand unless they've been in business and run a small business themselves, that how much all that kind of thing adds up.
0: That is Dylan McQueen, the owner of Scroll Queen. Well, local nursery owner Callum Haygarth also spoke to Aidan McNamara about the impact of surcharges whilst running his business and how they add up to thousands of dollars in his annual operating costs.
4: It costs quite a lot of money to run a merchant facility, between the costs of the terminal and even the rolls of paper, and obviously the percentages that we lose on each sale that we put through.
3: If you didn't have that merchant fee, how would the margins be for those smaller items?
4: Greatly increase. Especially on a low value item that's only $2 or $3, then you've got GST to take off that portion. Obviously, the margin on a $2 or $3 item is cents, not dollars. And then obviously, when you take off the merchant surcharge on top of that, then it erodes away the product to almost to the point where you can give it away because it's cheaper than putting it through the terminal.
3: Why not just go cash only?
4: That unfortunately is just not a happening thing. It's we're in that world of technology and cards and phones and telephones have all got your cards and everything on it. Everybody works on that way, and obviously since COVID came in, a lot of the people who were perhaps against using cards and credit cards and things, possibly the older demographic, have then got onto that system of usage and obviously find it's not as scary or as easily be scammed or whatever, where they might be a little bit hesitant. They've now embraced it, and I guess they're not going to go back to cash because they've seen that it works and it's safe and so on. I mean, there has been a big move back to cash, certainly, and we've noticed since COVID finished, but it's still a huge percentage of card usage.
3: The changes from October 1st, you got a few things going on. You got the ban on the actual surcharge from what businesses can charge customers, but then you've also got a cap on the fees that banks charge the businesses. Are you expecting to be better off?
4: I think the banks are all rallying at the moment, and other paying platforms that businesses can use. They are paring back the costs and offering quite reasonable percentage costs to businesses. I guess they're all scrambling to get businesses business. And the percentages have dropped quite a bit.
3: But I guess you were recovering, the whole amount from a transaction, whereas now you can't recover any, but the amount is smaller. Is that?
4: We weren't recovering all of it previously. We were wearing that cost entirely, other than if it was under $20. So we were wearing that cost. Obviously, if you have a sale item or something where you've reduced it by 25, 30, 40, 50%, then in those situations, we did put the surcharge on. So a little bit like restaurants and things do on public holidays and things.
3: So in your mind, is the change for your business good news or bad news come October 1?
4: It's bad news as far as having that ability to... If something is on a sale thing, pricing, and we're obviously losing money on that item, and then to then lose again with the surcharge, then obviously it's going to be detrimental to us. So ultimately, the prices are going to have to rise because we have to make sure that we run consistently to cover our costs of taxation, wages, superannuation, work cover, all those sorts of things. So we will have to increase our pricing slightly on October 1 because we don't really have any choice. We're sort of boxed into a corner by what the government's decided to implement.
0: That is the local nursery owner, Callum Haygarth, speaking to our reporter, Aidan McNamara. There a lot of thoughts coming through on this, but if you do want to read more, we have an ABC article up on our ABC Southeast website. Just head online to abc.net.au/southeastsa. The article is up now. It's called Card Surcharge Ban to Leave Some Shops Spruiking Cash, Swallowing Fees, Raising Prices. A lot of thoughts thoughts on this one today. Someone is saying, talking about money and paying for things, I use a credit card for anything that I can charge back to my business, which is tax deductible, and I use cash for my private life. This person, Sam, texting in saying, cash is king. I guess the older generation is more likely to use cash. We have been used to keeping a budget and not overspending. I hear so often from younger ones that they're not sure where their money goes. They don't seem to run to a set budget. I do use a card if something unexpected comes up, but try hard to budget cash ahead of emergencies. Ahead for emergencies, an excellent segment, Sam says. Thank you, Sam. And this person texting in saying, I'm intrigued by the businesses which have charged a card surcharge. Having run a retail business,

I'm well aware there are many costs which add up. The card charges are just another one. I wonder why those businesses which add a surcharge for card payment don't break the cost down and charge me for the item I'm purchasing, plus the power required to keep the business open for the time I'm there, plus the cost of the wages for the time of the service staff member I've taken while taking a long time to make a decision, plus all the other costs which are incurred in running a business. Yet if I pay cash, I'm not being charged for the time taken to balance tills each evening and the time required to go to the bank to deposit funds and withdraw cash to keep the tills operating. So very interesting. Different opinions, different takes, different reactions to this story. Happy to hear from you today. Is cash preferred in your business? Is cash still king? Do you think card is just a convenience? Is it the future? Should we still be holding on to cash payments? 0467 922 783 1300 476 222. Get your thoughts in on this today.

0: That is 10cc with I'm Not In Love. That was from their album, The Original Soundtrack.
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0: where it is 6 minutes to nine this morning. Well, the price for a litre of diesel late last week surpassed $3 in Narracourt, making the cost to fill an 80-litre tank around $250. As of this morning, prices are still up around $2.95 a litre, with one station at $3 still. The town's unleaded prices were also around 10 cents more than the average recorded in other towns in the southeast. And it's not the only town being hit with high prices. So how long will prices be sticking around at that level? Well, the REA Principal Advisor of Energy and Future Mobility, Peter Natras, explains what's been observed in the recent prices and when they may be expected to come down.
1: So what we're certainly seeing is that motorists have continued to see a rise in those prices of petrol, but particularly diesel. We've seen quite a jump in the diesel price, and that really is meaning that motorists are certainly feeling the pain at the pump.
2: And what's behind the rise in diesel particularly?
1: What we're particularly observing is internationally there's a lot of pressure on diesel supply. So many of your listeners are probably aware of the challenges that were occurring in the Middle East with the Iran and US conflict. But that, of course, now with Ukraine is attacking refineries in Russia. And Russia is a big exporter of diesel. And so we're seeing a particular pressure coming on to the global diesel market. And then not helped, even further, it's not helped now that America is talking about considering whether they'll limit exports of diesel, which would is a meaningful contribution to global supply.
2: Yeah. Peter, what sort of prices are we seeing around regional South Australia, and how are they stacking up to other parts of the country?
1: Well, what we're seeing, I suppose what's really driving the price, of course, is the wholesale price that retailers can buy at. And so we're seeing that lift over the preceding weeks. We've seen that consistently going up, which is driving up regional fuel prices. Importantly, in this last week, since Monday, we've seen the wholesale price starting to level off, which is important. So that will then feed through to regional prices over the coming week, we expect to see. So what we're seeing is in the southeast, we see Mount Gambier continues to have that strong competition on pricing. We see prices of unleaded petrol down as low as 2.29, but up to 2.41. We see diesel 2.77 up to 2.97. So what we can see is the value of using a fuel app. There's a 12-cent difference between low to high on unleaded, and then a 20-cent low to high on diesel. Now, Narracourt continues to be problematic, particularly for the local residents down there. They continue to have, their petrol prices 11 cents higher for unleaded on the lowest and 10 cents on diesel. And we know that for our members in Narracourt, that's an ongoing source of frustration. We see in the Riverland, there's a similar pattern occurs there where Barmer consistently has prices that are the most competitive. Berry and Barmera, and then Renmark and Loxton and Wakery have prices that are like Narracourt, typically 10 or 11 cents higher. So it seems to be a pattern across regional South Australia. You'll have one centre that's particularly competitive, and then the other centres around it that have a slightly higher price.
2: And you mentioned the wholesale price starting to even off. Will that mean that prices are expected to remain about this level, or will they start to back off a bit?
1: I think motorists would be certainly hoping that we see a reduction in prices, but I think at the moment we just need to manage our own expectations and really look for a stabilisation in the price is sort of, I think, the best we can expect in the near term. I think it's just really a case of if second-hand vehicles are a really important part of, there's twice as many second-hand vehicles sold each year compared to new. So we'd encourage people that if you are looking to buy a vehicle new or second-hand, we'd encourage you to buy efficient, right-size the vehicle. Does it really need to be a large vehicle? consider carefully whether it needs to be diesel. And if you are able to, then certainly consider an electrified model, as they can make significant savings, in particular in regional areas where lots of kilometres travelled each year.
0: That is the REA Principal Advisor of Energy and Future Mobility, Pete Natras, speaking with Liz Rymore there. We're just taking a quick look at the REA fuel map, which you can access at rea.com.au. Click through to their real-time fuel map. Looking at diesel around Mount Gambier, prices ranging from about $2.77. I can see $2.91, $2.82. Definitely changing prices depending on where you go. And for diesel in Narracourt, there's still one station selling at $3, other places at $2.94, $2.89, $2.97. So there is a big difference, and it's always important to think about if it's real-time fuel pricing as well. All right, you're heading into your 9 o'clock news now. We're with you until 10 o'clock. It's 9 o'clock now.
3: Matt Coleman in Adelaide with ABC News. SA Health says people who went to the Queen Elizabeth Hospital Emergency Department on Wednesday are being traced. A 40-year-old from the Brighton High School community who tested positive to measles was there. SA Health says the person was in the ED waiting area for about 5 hours and then in the ED fast track area from about 9:45pm on Wednesday to 8:15pm on Thursday. There are 5 current cases. The state's Chief Public Health Officer, Nicola Spurrier, says the presence of measles in the hospital is concerning.
4: We do have a policy to ensure our staff are vaccinated against these sorts of infectious diseases, but if there's any question or concern that someone might not be fully immunised, there may be necessity for a staff member to not go into work.
3: AMA State President Peter Subramaniam has just told 891 ABC Adelaide that measles is something to be concerned but not alarmed about.
5: Work and messaging coming out of the SA Health's public health team. They're doing the hard work of doing the tracing contacts and publishing exposure sites. And we as a community have to pay attention to it. Now, we know that measles is a viral infection, and yes, it is a very infectious disease, and it can pass on very quickly to unprotected people.
3: Today marks 10 years since SA's worst blackout in history, which plunged more than 850,000 homes and businesses into darkness for days. It was triggered by a catastrophic sequence of events, including severe storms and tornadoes, damaging the state's critical infrastructure in September 2016. The blackout ignited intense debate over the nation's energy transition. Tom Koutsantonis was the energy minister for SA at the time, and he says he was appalled by the Commonwealth's response.
6: Malcolm Turnbull, I have a great deal of contempt for that man and the way he conducted himself trying to politicise a natural disaster. The Commonwealth Government's response really showed a lack of thinking that this is a national emergency that needed to be responded to in an apolitical way. Instead, they chose to politicise it.
3: SA's Development Minister says Adelaide Christmas pageant directors could consider hosting next year's festivities on the same weekend as the MotoGP. Adelaide is set to host the Motorcycle Racing Championship on its street circuit between the 12th and 14th of November 2027. Minister Chris Picton says the government and pageant organisers will have to look at infrastructure challenges before next year's pageant date is decided.
7: Apparently, the pageant used to happen on the same weekend as the Grand Prix. Now, that may or may not be an option for the MotoGP, but we'll take the time to sit down with the pageant organisers and work that through.
3: The Finance Minister, Katie Gallagher, has denied that government spending is fuelling high inflation. Later today, the government is expected to announce the final budget outcome for the financial year that's just ended and show the underlying deficit has come in smaller than expected at the time of the most recent budget. The ABC understands the deficit will be about $6 billion lower than forecast. It was estimated to be at $28.3 billion in May. Senator Gallagher says the government has been showing spending
8: whether it's been savings, paying down debt in the last few years to make sure that the budget's in as good a shape as possible. You know, we've been very mindful of the role that we play across the economy, but the challenges that we're having now in relation to inflation are not caused by government spending.
3: A public holiday has been declared in Bangkok to help to ease pressure on the flood-stricken city. Southeast Asia correspondent Tim Swanston has more.
9: While the rain has largely subsided in Bangkok, the city is still grappling with a flooding emergency as a result of this enormous downpour at the end of last week. The Thai capital was declared a disaster-affected area after receiving 300 millimetres over 48 hours. It led to significant flooding, submerging homes, roads and cars. As of Sunday, some low-lying communities, particularly in Bangkok suburbs, were still inundated. Hundreds of shelters were set up that were being used by thousands of people escaping the floodwaters. A public holiday has been declared for Monday and Tuesday, and schools are closed. Tim Swanston, ABC News, Jakarta.
3: South Australia's weather: Renmark partly cloudy, 27, Mount Gambier a shower or 2, 19, Portland.

0: 24. Adelaide, partly cloudy, a top of 27 degrees, currently 19. Tomorrow, becoming cloudy, 32. Wednesday, a possible shower, 25. Thursday, showers, 21. Friday, partly cloudy, 19. ABC News.
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2: Marta Curry, good morning, Southeast. 9:05 on your Monday morning. Hello, welcome back to the start of the new working week. Thank you very much for your company today. Now, wheelchair basketball, it's back, and in even better news, it's here to stay. We'll have Ruth Mott back in the studio next to tell us all about the wheelchair basketball program locally and how you can get involved, whether you're able-bodied or if you use a wheelchair on a daily basis. And we'll continue our discussion on cash versus card. Is cash still king? Is card just a convenience? What does it mean? What does it mean for businesses, especially when changes are enforced from October 1st in terms of surcharges? Will we be paying more to help businesses stay ahead? We'll hear more about that before 9:30 this morning. And on the 10th of August earlier this year, if you missed the news, there was a magnitude 7.5 earthquake that struck a highly populated area of Colombia, killing at least 160 people, injuring more than 4,600 others. If you didn't see it on news coverage, there was a lot going on at that time around the world, and it may have been off your radar. Well, locally, over the weekend, a fundraiser was held by a couple with Colombian roots to try and raise awareness and support for the recovery efforts and aid that is definitely still ongoing in Colombia. We'll tell you how the fundraiser went after 9:30 this morning as we check in to see if there are any familial roots as well going back to Colombia for those impacted. Happy to hear from you at any point on the program this morning, 0467 922 783. We've been talking this morning about the price of diesel and fuel. This person's texting and saying the people of Narracourt always gets ripped off, have been for many years. It's not just a new thing. Yeah, we were discussing the fact that our diesel went to $3 or even just over $3 by Friday last week. So very, very expensive indeed. Now, in terms of your weather forecast for today, 22 degrees the tops for Keith, 19 degrees the tops for Mount Gambier, Millicent, Kingston, Coonawarra and Narracourt. Bordertown will reach 21 degrees, 20 degrees the forecast high for Panola, and Roy will reach 18 degrees. A medium chance of showers in the south today. Tomorrow, partly cloudy, slight chance for shower in the south in the evening. Some parts of the region tomorrow are gaining 10 degrees, about 31 degrees the forecast high for Bordertown, about 27 degrees or so the forecast high in Mount Gambier tomorrow. So it's going to be a warm one, a surprisingly warm one, and windy. And then it's getting wet. Over your Wednesday and Thursday, there's the potential of getting up to 20 millimetres accumulated across both days. There's some thunderstorm activity, wet, windy, a bit of a spring roller coaster before it evens out on Friday and Saturday. A partly cloudy day across the waters today, a 50% chance of showers for the lower southeast stretch of coastline, mostly sunny in Melbourne, 18 degrees the tops there, 27 degrees the forecast high for Adelaide, a partly cloudy day expected. You're on ABC Southeast this morning where it is 9:08. Today's Select Your Version, Crazy Love, a Van Morrison original. Can it be beaten by Michael Bublé? Take a listen. The

Stephen Stevens with this competition. Today we're going to need some votes to come in to break this tie that we are at. It's been interesting to see people aren't too sure whether they love the original, whether Michael Bublé does a better version. So if you want to break this tie that we're at, Crazy Love, who does it better? The original by Van Morrison, the cover by Michael Bublé. Get your votes in this morning, 0467 922 783.

0: That is the Bay City Rollers with Bye Bye Baby. And that was written and released by the American band The Four Seasons in 1965 first. The Bay City Rollers released their 1975 version and it reached number one in the UK, Ireland and Australia. It spent 6 weeks at number one in the UK and ended the year as the top-selling single of 75. So a big moment for them indeed.
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0: It is 13 minutes past 9 on ABC Southeast this morning. And have you ever tried wheelchair basketball? It was something that was done once during school in my schooling year so that able-bodied people can get a feel for what it might be like for someone who uses a wheelchair. But if you're interested in having a go or want to try a low-impact sport, there's a Come and Try Day coming up as wheelchair basketball is set to stay in the region. We're joined this morning by Ruth Mott. Of course, we chat to Ruth very regularly about her work with JFA Purple Orange. Ruth has been using a wheelchair for 7 years. Hello, Ruth. Thank you for coming in today.
4: Thank you.
0: So tell us about this wheelchair basketball program. Where does it all come from?
4: Okay. It's actually started when I was in Hampstead. I went and had a go at it. Absolutely loved it. Always wanted it to come locally so that I could, you know, play. When we started our silk group from our skill meetings, wheelchair basketball was one of the things that we talked about. So we got on to my OT at Hampstead, Astara now, and that was Lloyd. And between Lloyd and our Tony with Connect Abilities here, we've been able to get the wheelchairs come down. We've had lots of help. Lots of people have put in to, you know, bring it down. And, yeah, we're going to be having it every week, which is just so exciting.
0: How rare is it to have a program like this in a rural area?
4: Very. I believe we're the only ones in a rural area. So between Melbourne and Sydney, we're the only ones in between. So
0: Wow. That's
4: really exciting, yeah.
0: So huge support. You've got, you mentioned there's Silk, the Sports Inclusion Limestone Coast Group, your local advocacy group. You've got SASI, the South Australian Sports Institute, ASTAR, as you mentioned, and the Connective and Active Communities Limestone Coast. Basketball SA also getting involved?
4: Yes. Look, so many people, I think when we put the question to them, they've just gone, why not? So I believe we have wheelchairs that are going to be staying here at Wollunder all the time. So, yeah, it's all ready to roll, as you said, for those that are able-bodied as well as those in a wheelchair. If you can handle a wheelchair, you can have a go at basketball. And it's great fun. It's great for the whole family.
0: Yeah, so tell us about the wheelchairs, because are they different to the ones that you maybe use everyday use?
4: Oh, yes, they're very different. They're a lot lower and the wheels are set differently so that you've got better mobility and turning. So, yes, they're a specialised wheelchair. I've known them to be bought for up to $32,000, $34,000 for
0: wow.
4: those that play in the Paralympics. They're really expensive. They get it built to them. Ours aren't going to be that expensive, but we've been lucky because we've got second-hand ones. So that makes a big difference. And as you said, the people that are supporting us have just been so great in rallying and helping us get equipment down here.
0: So how many people are you looking to put the call out today? How many people are you able to help get into the wheelchair to play?
4: Look, we'd love to see as many as possible. It's going to be for a two-hour session, so anybody can come down and have a go. It might not be your thing, but, yeah, anybody abled, as I said, abled or in a wheelchair, we'd love to see you to have a go. And then after that, it'll just be who turns up and we'll have a game between those. So the more the merrier, and we do need those able-bodied people to help us.
0: Do you have to have your own team? So the come and try session this Wednesday,
4: yes,
0: and then being played every Wednesday after that at, yes, Wollunder. Do you have to have a team together?
4: No. What we'll do is those who turn up, we'll make into a team and we'll just have a bit of fun. It's not a tryout for the Olympics. It's a good, fun ground game. So, you know, anyone can have a try and it's there.
0: So what do we think moving forward? What will this do for, I suppose, improving inclusion in sport for our region?
4: Oh, look, it's going to be lovely. I know a story of a gentleman that has got a disability and he's going to be playing against his son who doesn't, and he's just so excited. And it's great. It's good for the mental health. It's good for the spirit, and it's good for that inclusion because they're all on the same level. There's no, you know, well, you're taller than me, or that makes no difference in a wheelchair.
0: Do you need volunteer help?
4: Yes, volunteers are always wanted. We'll need umpires at some stage. So, those that have got the able bodied and the legs that can move, certainly we will be looking for them, yeah.
0: Well, a huge achievement for you all to have got this as a recurring program in
4: Thank
0: our
4: you.
0: Region. Well done and congratulations. And I think it shows what more is still to come from the Silk Group.
4: Oh, yes. Yes, we've got lots of things we're still negotiating at the moment with our bocce.
0: Mm-hmm.
4: And we also have the table tennis table, the swish table, in progress getting made. Mm-hmm. So that's a start. Other suggestions have been shooting, archery,
0: wow,
4: canoeing, really whatever people would like to have a go at. It would be wonderful.
0: Have a go. That's so important. Have a go this Wednesday. I'll give the event details in just a moment. Actually, if you can, Ruth Forrest, what do people need to know?
4: All right. So it's this Wednesday, the 30th of September at Wollunder. And it's from 4:30 to 6:30. And the most important thing is it's going to be heaps of fun and it's free.
0: Thank you, Ruth. We appreciate you always coming in. Thank you very much.
4: Thank you.
0: That is Ruth Mott, the Regional Employment Project Connector with Purple Orange and Skill, of course, on the Silk Board herself, the Sports Inclusion Limestone Coast Group. A huge collaborative effort between many different avenues and groups to get this wheelchair basketball up and running permanently in our region. So again, this 30th at Wollunder, so this Wednesday from 4:30 p.m. Head along, try. They've got secondhand chairs for you to use. If you don't have one yourself, you can be able-bodied. You can go along, take part and get involved. It's going to be very exciting to see what's next from this group of people in the sports area. This is Jerry Rafferty with Baker Street. It is 20 minutes past 9:00.

0: Jerry Rafferty with Baker Street. You're on ABC Southeast this morning where it's 24 minutes past nine. Well, we've been speaking this morning about local businesses' reactions to the changes coming up this week. Tapping your card to pay. It's about to get a little bit different. From Thursday, businesses can no longer add a surcharge to your bill. But some are warning that doesn't necessarily mean that you will pay less overall. Mike Kermode from the ABC Explainer team has more.
1: Card surcharges are banned from Thursday. That's the extra fee some businesses tack on when you tap your card to pay. It's one of the biggest changes to Australia's payment system in years, expected to save consumers around $1.6 billion every year. So what exactly is changing from October 1st? For years, around one in six businesses have added a surcharge to the final price of their goods or services to cover their bank fees. After a review of Australia's payment system, the Reserve Bank announced it would ban businesses from adding that surcharge on card networks including EFTPOS, MasterCard and Visa. It also announced a reduction in the fees businesses pay banks to process credit card transactions, with a new cap of 0.3%. But the changes have drawn a mixed response. The RBA says it makes things a lot simpler and more transparent. The price on the menu is the final price the consumer ends up paying, and the consumers have never loved a surcharge. But for businesses, it's not simple. Some say even with the reduction in fees, the surcharge ban is still a headache. With surcharges gone, they could be forced to wrap the cost of their bank transaction fees into their prices to offset their income loss. Wes Lambert, Chief Executive of the Australian Restaurant and Cafe Association, says some businesses are considering their options.
2: Many have indicated that they are going to increase their prices. Many have told us they are going to stop taking certain credit card types. Many have said that they're going to go to cash only.
1: Swim school owner Greg Hodge is working with customers to change the way they pay for lessons, from credit card payments to bank transfers. But if they can't switch to bank transfers, they may have to pay extra for each lesson.
3: We either have to absorb them or we have to put our fees up, and you're looking at around about a dollar a lesson.
1: Despite the additional charging that may happen, the RBA says it doesn't expect increases would have an ongoing effect on inflation. So what about the banks? The changes to interchange fees, the fees banks charge businesses for using their systems, are estimated to reduce transaction fees from businesses to banks by around $910 million each year. In response to that, major banks have also increased some other fees, reduced rewards programs, and some have cut back insurance perks. Canstar's Data Insights Director Sally Tindall says the banks clearly aren't willing to wear the loss in revenue.
4: The consumer, in many cases, will end up paying for part of this ban at the minimum, but also small businesses.
1: The Australian Banking Association's Simon Birmingham says these changes were expected.
5: This was very much intentional from the design of the Reserve Bank to drive these types of changes in the marketplace. But the message is always the same to consumers as it is to small businesses. Shop around where you can. This is a highly competitive market and banks will still be competing for credit card customers and for small business merchants.
1: The changes come into effect from Thursday.
0: 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It's up now. It's called Card Surcharge Ban to Leave Some Shops Spruiking Cash, Swallowing Fees, Raising Prices. That's up online now. Hello to those voting in today's Select Your Version. I can't quite believe this. We said we're going to need some tiebreaker votes. We put the call out. We've had votes in. And we're back to a tie. This one clearly hard to decide between today. Hello to Liz saying, hi Beck, either Crazy Love version would be good, but I'd like to hear the cover by Michael Bublé today. Thank you, Liz. Hello to Bev saying she's going for the original for her. Thanks. Thank you, Bev. Another person voting for the original. And then Brian saying he thinks he's going to vote for the cover, please. So we're back. We're back to a tie. I'm going to need more votes to decide. Or, as I always say, or... Or We could play half-half of both. Van Morrison, Michael Bublé, Crazy Love, Who Does It Best? 1-300-476-222.